Glad to have you all back for another week along the classical beat, and we start this week's adventures with the Fort Wayne Philharmonic on October 7th at 7:30 p.m. with their Freeman series. The Fort Wayne Phil invites you to delve into the hearts of the musicians themselves. You'll be treated to hand-selected masterworks from their most talented players that are meant to either challenge, impress, or delight, all from standard to modern masterworks. Held in the intimate setting of the historic Fort Wayne Philharmonic Center, this is a unique opportunity to witness world-class musicianship up close and personal. Head to fwphil.org for more information. From intimate settings to intimate pieces for the piano, the legend himself, Vladimir Horowitz, performs the Enchanting Serenade, originally composed by Franz Schubert and later transcribed and arranged by Franz Liszt.

pianist Vladimir Horowitz and a transcribed arrangement of Franz Schubert's Serenade. The classical beat is moving right along to our next stop in Carmel, Indiana, where the Carmel Symphony presents its 50th season opener on October 10th with Horizons, the Promise of a Vast Land. Experience the spirit of discovery and the vast beauty of America with Aaron Copland's Fanfare for the Common Man and Fred Agraffe's Grand Canyon Suite, which sets the perfect stage for Dvorak's deeply expressive cello concerto with guest cellist Alexander Hirsch. It all goes down at 7 p.m. and carmelsymphony.org is where you go for ticket information. Up next, the Atlanta Symphony Orchestra, under the direction of conductor Yoel Levi, performs the final movement from Aaron Copland's Symphony No. 3.

0: The Classical Beat is excited to welcome Indianapolis Symphonic Choir's Assistant Artistic Director, Michael Davis. He's here on the show as he's celebrating 25 seasons in that role, and he's also going to discuss the organization's 90th season opener with Mood Indigo at the historic Madam Walker Theater. Let's get to my interview with Michael Davis. Michael Davis, it's always a sincere pleasure to have you with us here on the Classical Beat. And you've got quite a momentous set of events and things to commemorate as you celebrate 25 seasons with the Indianapolis Symphonic Choir. But before we get to the main event, can you tell our listeners about your impressive 25 seasons with the Indianapolis Symphonic Choir?
1: Well, I tell you, first of all, it's kind of hard to think that it's been 25 seasons. That's the first thing that I would tell you is impressive, is that that amount of time has gone by and it feels like we truly just started yesterday, which would have been 2002, despite lots of life happening in that period of time.
0: So good things happen when you're having fun, but how did you start with the organization? And again, you know, you have 25 seasons in the rearview mirror. How did you start out with the organization? What's been your role? And I know you kind of like the humble brag, which I don't allow my guests to do here. I really want you to kind of dig deep and figure out, like, what is it? What's your stamp on the organization? How have you helped mold the artistic programming? How have you helped foster this communal relationship between choral singing, the city of Indianapolis, and quite honestly, the broader community within and outside of Indianapolis?
1: I guess that when I think about when we came over, I had finished my doctoral program at Ball State, and I decided, well, I want to move to Indianapolis. I always liked it. So, you know, I'm late 20s at this point. Mm-hmm. And I knew Eric because he was in the Masterworks Chorale. He was conducting that. So he was bumping around in the community up around Ball State, and I was at Ball State where I'd been for a decade because, you know, I'm kind of a squatter, as you can tell. Like, I just kind of stay put. And ran into him at Penrod, and he's like, well, what are you doing down here now? And I'm like, unpacking boxes. He was with the Indianapolis Arts Chorale at that time.
0: Okay.
1: He's like, well, come sing with us on Monday after you're tired of unpacking. And I'm like, oh, okay. So then at the end of rehearsal, he's like, well, I need an assistant. Do you want to do that? And I was like, sure. So we actually have been working together longer than 25 years. Mm-hmm. And so then the opportunity came for him to come over, and he's like, well, what do you think about moving the party over? And I'm just like, well, okay. You know, we didn't know no better, as my grandmother would say. And so, you know, so he accepted the role, and then I came with him, and then that was 25 years ago, I guess, now. And I guess when you ask what my background is and kind of what it does. So my lifelong kind of stance on thing is nothing great happens without a great infrastructure. Mm-hmm. It's the reason that my doctoral work, I was the first person at Ball State to do a cognate outside the School of Music, because I did performance, but then I did it was actually higher ed leadership and administration, but I was the first person, and it took all the congressional votes to get that to happen. Since then, people have done it because it was a great idea, which I thought then, because you need, especially as a conductor, it's more than just about, why does somebody getting paid a gazillion dollars a year in the best orchestra in the world care what I have to say about where to place this eighth note articulation? It goes beyond that, right? So what we do when we're on the box goes way beyond that. And so, and my dad was also super interested in leadership stuff. And so I think that's what I brought to it, is business acumen, because I came from a business family, accountants. And so when I was 8 years old and wanted to buy a new fiddle, dad was like, why do you need that? Why is it better than the one that you have now? How are you going to pay for it? What are you going to do with the old one? And so that is what's followed me into every single arts organization, because a lot of, just like any other small business, people have great passion, but they don't always have great business infrastructure.
0: You bring up something that's really, really important. You say, because, again, it's 90 seasons that the ISC is getting ready to embark on.
1: That's a bunch.
0: And it is. And it's the infrastructure, the business acumen, and how you're able to seamlessly hybridize both. Like, this is what is going to make a successful thing, right? There is the talent, and that's definitely needed. But talent without leadership and direction is almost wasted and squandered. How do you maintain that sense of focus? Because that almost requires having very much future-oriented and visionary way of thinking and strategy. What is the mindset that you have with you and Eric and the members at the beginning of every season, in the middle of the season, at the end of a season when you're planning stuff, so that you can make sure that infrastructure remains sound and sustainable?
1: Well, I think if you want to wind the clock back 25 years, one of the things that I think I'm most, and I think Eric would say the same thing, and we had a lot of help that has helped us kind of do this, but when we came over in 02, we had an executive director, Ann Penny Valentine, and Mary Jo Moss and Eric, and so there was like 2 and maybe 2.5 FTE.
0: Mm-hmm.
1: So our vision when we came over was that if we're going to really move this thing forward, it's got to become a professionally managed organization.
0: Right.
1: So over our 25 years, now we have a full staff. We've got development people. We've got directors of operations. We've got well-compensated executive directors that are staying for, well, Michael Petry, I think, was here for how many years? And so people are staying for many years. It's no longer a milestone and a jump. What do they call it? It's no longer a
0: stepping stone.
1: A stepping stone. Yeah, yeah, it's no longer a stepping stone. It's like, hey, this is a really great organization. I want to go make a difference here. So we're getting much better talent, staying much longer tenures. And so, again, that whole infrastructure that we've seen evolve, that hopefully we've been able to help lead evolve. The board went from being operational, moving pianos around to the bake sale, to now they truly, truly, Mary Jo Moss, who's still with us, mm-hmm. can tell you about them moving pianos and them unloading upright pianos in places in the community where they were going to sing, where when we think about that now and all the HR OSHA people just going, you're going to do what? We don't have a policy for that. You know, and so now we have a governance board that's fiduciary governance, and we have a professionally managed staff. And so to your point about how does it sustain, 65 years ago, they're at a point of having to make a decision. Are we going to go forward, or is 65 years enough?
0: We'll return to my interview with Indianapolis Symphonic Choir Assistant Artistic Director Michael Davis in just a moment. Until then, let the Umlau Chamber Orchestra enchant you once again with Sagittarius from Mary Lou Williams' Zodiac.

0: This is perfect, and I love how you bring out structurally and everything else. The Indianapolis Symphonic Choir is not the stepping stone; it's the place that you want to land. You know that consistency that's there. We've talked about internal capacities and structural things that have helped evolve and grow over these 90 seasons. Let's talk artistically. You can either choose for the expanse of the 90 seasons or in your tenure. What do you see as being the most growth or evolution artistically, programmatically for the organization and your role in it, perhaps?
1: I think that's a really great question, Josh. I think my mind goes to the very expansive spectrum of music.
0: Mm.
1: You know, over the years that we've been here, we've produced, and I double click on we've produced, which means that we had to take the risk and write the checks, and we partnered with Indianapolis Symphony Orchestra, with the Chamber Orchestra, with a number. We brought in top tier solos. We're doing war requiems. We're doing huge, huge pieces. We're doing Berlioz Requiem again. Yeah. All the pieces that you read about in grad school, we've done, and we've produced a great deal of them. But that's not all. We've also done, like, we're getting ready to do Mudendigo. That's 30 people doing Fred Waring charts. And we've done spirituals concert with the Gies Benz quilts. And we've done, I was talking earlier about the gospel celebration concerts with beloved Tim Bratton and Rodney.
0: Yeah.
1: Bryant and Lamar Campbell, and they're all very, you know, Rodney and Lamar are still very active, you know, in the gospel scene. But like we are in all of the cool places with the really cool people doing really neat stuff. And I don't know. I just feel like that's interesting to us. It's important to us. And I think we try to remain open to that. You know, because quality is quality and good music is good music. And Indianapolis has got such a rich heritage, mm-hmm. like gospel music, second to none, jazz, second to none. Just because we're a little nap town flyover doesn't mean that there's nothing happening here.
0: Absolutely. You hit on a really, really good point. There is such an expansive catalog of music in which to pull from. And you all do all of it. And what I love in our interactions before and working together is you all don't pretend to be the experts. You know where to go for some of this source material so you can bring these incredible productions, which leads me to my next point. Let's go ahead and get to the main event, talking about just doing performances in cool, cool places. You all have an incredible program coming up. So tell us what we need to know about the Indianapolis Symphonic Choir's October 10th program, Mood Indigo, and how audiences can make sure that they've got the best seat in the house at the famed and historic Madam Walker Theater.
1: Doesn't it just feel cool to just say the Madam Walker Theater, just knowing all that she accomplished and what she gave to the city and the renovation, that just walking into that space, like, I could get very emotional just when I see the pictures and what it represents. I'm just like, good on our city.
0: Mm-hmm. Mm-hmm. Yeah.
1: Or keeping it.
0: It's that cornerstone, and always has been, of Indiana Avenue. And I know this is part of it. Again, tell us the program, because you guys could season open with anything and you all pick a theme such as Mood Indigo. So we're already kind of like, okay, we're getting jazzy, this, that, and the other. Break it down for us. What do we get to hear? Who are the guest artists? And how do we get tickets and all that good stuff?
1: Well, the first thing to know is that everybody should just be there because it's a free concert. They need to register, but the barrier's gone.
0: Mm-hmm.
1: And so people can make donations. They have a suggested donation with the idea that if I can pay a little more, then that's fine. But nobody should be there because they can't afford to be there, because the whole thing is just set up that you just need to register so that we can keep up with fire code and those types of things. And but just be there. In terms of why jazz, again, I think it comes back to that choral music should be for everybody, and it's not just in the Berlioz box or the Bach B minor Messiah box. Like, choirs can do all kinds of different things, and this is just one of them. And because of my own kind of circuitous career and interest in different things, this is just a space that, like, again, I keep saying this, but my one of my conducting teachers was Fred Waring's youngest protege. So he was one of his people. And so, of course, Indiana's very hot show choir scene is all built on the Fred Waring Pennsylvanians tradition, right? And so I kind of cut my teeth on that when I was in grad school and became a fan of that. So that is, Fred was the guy that taught America how to sing. Everybody talks about Robert Shaw and Les Paul, but Fred is the one that discovered both of them. And Robert Shaw and Les Paul were in the Pennsylvanians at the same time in the 30s.
0: Wow. So what do we hear on this program? And are there any common threads, common themes that fit with this season opener throughout the rest of this 90th season with the Indianapolis Symphonic Choir?
1: It's traditions, right? Frank Vignola is the guest artist with Vinnie Raniolo. Frank hosts Birdland on Wednesday nights in New York City with Guitar Night with Frank every Wednesday. And we've been friends for 20 years. But I remember Frank when he first started playing with Les. And so, and he was guitarist of choice for like Lionel Hampton and like all these people. And so Frank and Vinny, it's about, but it's not history for history's sake. It's history alive today,
0: mm-hmm.
1: moving it forward. And I think them being there along with the charts that we're doing and the combo that'll be there, it's history, but it's also super relevant. And I think that that's the same thing that you're going to hear across the whole season, because we've got the Berlioz Requiem. Well, good Lord, that's a very established sort of a piece, you know, institutional as it may be, but it's, you know, it's hundreds of people and brass scattered everywhere. So, I mean, it's like you can sit in that hall and you're not going to think, well, gosh, this is a piece that's been around for over a century, because you're going to get blown out of your seats with the sonic boom that's the brass, and you're going to, or you go see Daphnis and Chloe and see what that's all about, and you listen to these beautiful sounds, or you go hear Messiah, which has now become a tradition, or go Festival of Carols, which I think is now either 25 or 30 years that that's been going. So that's become, but we try to keep it fresh. Kim Kenny Green is coming back in Festival of Carols. You remember Kim from when we were all at the Landmarks together?
0: I adore me some Kim Kenny Green. She can sing phone book. She can sing just about it. Well, whatever digital phone book we have now, her voice is just sublime. It's
1: incredible. It. I mean, she just beautiful person, beautiful voice, beautiful stage presence. So yeah, I think that is, when you think about artistic programming, when I don't think of any of them as being drastically different. I just think it's like, I don't know how you're going to set the table. Are you setting it for the picnic? Are you setting it for, like, is this Thanksgiving dinner? But, you know, it's like, but the food is all going to be good, because the through line is the music and the product and the experience, and the rest of it, I just feel like you have to do the Berlioz Requiem in a certain kind of space, because it requires a certain physical space.
0: Right, right.
1: Mood Indigo, we can kind of do a little bit differently. Even Daphnis and Chloe is, you know, if it's going to be staged, that changes it, right? Because then you have to have pits and you have to have space. But it's all setting. The context changes, but the quality, and we want the experience to be the same, whether it's music that's a few years old, or whether it's a few hundred years old. Like, we just feel like it's relevant. We have something to learn. We have something to give.

0: something to give us. We all get to be together. We get to focus on things that are really important. And that's what kind of makes it all worth doing.
1: You all have an incredible season lined up. Mute Indigo is going to be fun. Like you said, set and setting being that thing that makes a good meal a great meal and super, super memorable. I don't think you could have picked a better spot. Timing is perfect as we have just had the Indie Jazz Fest. So we go back to Indiana Avenue where it all started to get some of these other qualities. Before we let you go, I'm going to ask you to look into the future just a little bit. You've got 25 seasons in the rearview mirror. As we look ahead, or as you look ahead, you know, 100 seasons isn't too far. 25 seasons went last season. Then the 100's looking forward. What do you envision, or what do you hope? Let's say, you know, that 100 season is it's on its way. What does the Indianapolis Symphonic Choir look and sound like? Or maybe more importantly, what is the what do you hope the community says that the organization looks and sounds like 10 seasons from now when you all mark this 100th, you know, season, just the future of the organization?
0: We want this to be an organization of the community. Mm-hmm. And I think that when I look forward 10 seasons from now, what I hope is even more true is, again, just that, like we're seeing with the season this year, there's a cross-pollination of audiences that people, with digital everything being what it is, to be able to see the commonality and the versatility of the choir, that it has something to say to everybody.
1: Absolutely.
0: You know, and I think that, you know, even in the pricing model that we're talking about with this pay what you can, that's, now we're back to business structure, right? Which is not as much fun as planning artistic seasons, but how do you keep the barriers out, and how do you create a financial model that really sends the message that what we have to say is for everybody? Mm-hmm. It's not just for people who can afford to pay however many hundreds or thousands of dollars for a ticket.
1: Yeah.
0: It's for the little kids. I mean, my life has changed because I got taken to concerts as soon as I could sort of sit through them and not make too much racket. Right. And we want that to be the case for everybody else. And it's, because it's choral music, you know, the overhead is high. Hiring the orchestra, being in those places are high. But there's ways to pay what you can. There's, again, I keep talking about Bon Jovi's restaurant. Like, people have figured this out in this business world. Mm-hmm. That people are good people. And those of us that I can pay for a little of your ticket, or you can pay for a little of mine, or maybe you can pay for two or three, I can do what I can do. Or maybe I just need to show up. Mm-hmm. When we have that in our community as an organization, that's what I want for our audience 10 years from now. I wish that we were at that place of all of our concerts, at least that are within our control, are able to be accessed by everybody, because we're smart enough to figure out lots of different economic models. But I think we get complacent, mm-hmm, and we get comfortable kind of in structures that have proven themselves, but I think that there's enough models that have been going for long enough that in the arts, especially for a group like the Symphonic Choir, because we have volunteer singers, so our infrastructure isn't as expensive to underwrite as super big organizations with super big payrolls.
1: Right.
0: So why can't we be at the front end of that? That's what I would love to see. You know, when you ask, well, what does 100 look like? 100 should be anybody in the city showing up to our concert just because they want to, mm-hmm, not just because they can.
1: And
0: because it's important to them and it says something, not just because it's some sort of a cultural badge of honor.
1: And you all are doing this really well. You are fusing the relevance of current funding models with the relevance of timeless and new music. And you all do it expertly. Michael, congratulations again on 25 seasons with the Indianapolis Symphonic.
0: Oh, me.
1: So, yeah.
0: Just keep rubbing it in, don't you?
1: It ain't nothing but a number. I love your humble spirit, because what you have contributed and continue to contribute to this organization should not be glossed over and overlooked at all. So we are wildly grateful for your spirit of community, your astute nature and creativity and artistic programming. And honestly, I can't think of a better season opener on October 10th, Mute Indigo. You've got two shows, one at 2 p.m., the other at 6:30 p.m. at the historic Madam Walker Theater as the assistant artistic director. Michael Davis, you are welcome on Classical Beat anytime.
0: Thank you for having me. It's always a pleasure to be with you.

pianist Cyprian Katsaris takes a page from Debussy's Children's Corner and the lighthearted Gollywog's Cakewalk. There's so much more going on in and around the great state of Indiana, including the Indiana Wind Symphony's Fanfares and Flourishes program on October 11th at 4 p.m. in the Studio Theater at the Allied Solutions Center for the Performing Arts. Head to IndianaWindSymphony.org for ticket information, or head right on back to the Madam Walker Theater in Indianapolis at 5 p.m. on the evening of October 11th. It's the 30th anniversary Art and Soul Showcase review called The Reset, celebrating four exceptional black artists recognized for their contributions by the community and the Indie Arts Council. Unfortunately, that's about all the time we have for this week on The Classical Beat, but on the way out, enjoy The Flight and Flurry of Butterflies by Oswald Russell.

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Julia Holbrook is our executive director. Cesar Rodriguez is our technical director. And, of course, I'm your host, Joshua Sock Joplin Thompson, promising to be back next week for another week of incredible lineups of must-see and must-hear arts and cultural stuff and things from around the state of Indiana. 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
7: Welcome to Folk Alley, your weekly deep dive of the best in folk roots and Americana. I'm your host, Cindy House. Coming up, winners of this year's Americana Fest Awards. Ceremony took place September 16th in Nashville, and in the first half of our show, we'll hear from those who were honored in Album, Duo, Emerging Act, Song, and Instrumentalist of the Year. I'm going to keep the winners a secret in case you don't know yet or you forgot. First, we're going to start with the big winner of the night, Artist of the Year, and she is certainly having a big year. Recently married, a huge record last year. The award went to celebrated flat picker, singer, and songwriter Molly Tuttle.

0: We're in the middle of a set for Molly Tuttle on Folk Alley. Molly won big as Artist of the Year at Americana Fest in Nashville the other day. That was from her latest full-length album. And also the time she collaborated with a Beatle, Ringo Starr with Look Up. I'm Cindy Howes on Folk Alley. Dolly Parton was also honored at Americana Fest this year with a Lifetime Achievement Award. She had actually pre-recorded a thank you video talking about her connection to Americana, starting with a string of albums in 1998 she called a renaissance in her career. So people were shocked by her video, not only because it was intended to be in absentia, but also because she looked and sounded incredible. And you have to think that video was recorded this past summer, very soon before she died. Dolly Parton never ceases to amaze. Tying her in with Molly, here she is with the First Ladies of Bluegrass.
1: Are we ready, girls?
2: Ready? Yes, I am.
1: One, two, one, two, three.

Molly Tuttle is your Artist of the Year at Americana Fest. She was there in Nashville with her brand new husband, Ketch Secor of Old Crow Medicine Show, who she has also collaborated with music, not just in Matrimony this year. Congrats to Molly. Well deserved. Couldn't go to a more powerful musician. Coming up, we're checking out the other winners from the Americana Fest Awards. Next is from someone who's won this award twice in a row. I'm Cindy Howes. This is Folk Alley.

Gillian Welch and David Rawlings were awarded as Duo of the Year for the second consecutive year at Americana Fest in Nashville on September 16th. Gillian Welch was there to accept the award, and she said, "I really thought when I heard we were nominated it was a mistake because we didn't release a record this year. All we did was drive around to play a lot of music. Now I'm standing here and I'm quite overwhelmed with what it feels like to be recognized just for playing a lot of music. I love this community and I love being in this room with all of you." Here's Gillian Welch and David Rawlings.

Ken Pomeroy, who took home the Emerging Act of the Year Award at Americana Fest recently. When she was on stage accepting, she said, "I feel like I've already won the night being sat next to Gillian Welch." So we heard Ken's version of Look at Miss Ohio and Gil and Dave right before that, who also won Duo of the Year. It's Cindy on Folk Alley, and we're checking out the winners from Americana Fest Awards this year. Brandi Carlile was unsurprisingly everywhere at the awards. She won Song of the Year for Returning to Myself. She shared, "This song means a lot to me. I think that everyone must make the journey inward. Everyone needs to, at some point, return to themselves. But when you get there, I hope you realize that we belong to each other and make it a round trip and get right back out again and go find your people." From Brandi Carlile, here's Returning to Myself on Folk Alley.

Wrapping up Americana Fest winners this year, Tyler Childers' Snipe Hunter was Album of the Year. Instrumentalist went to Mandy Furr, who's playing guitar and singing on that Alison Russell song, The Returner, and Brandi Carlile with Song of the Year. Americana Fest Awards took place September 16th in Nashville. Congratulations to all the winners. Pretty good year, I'd say. Coming up, we'll hear a set for a dead mouse. I'm Cindy Howes, and this is Folk Alley.

So a mouse died in my home studio recently, and I won't get too into the details, but it really reeked in there, and I was having a hard time being in there recording. Finally found him, gagged for like 10 minutes, called the exterminator, had it deep cleaned, and I still haven't been back in there. So I made this set to process the grossness and dedicate it to that little troublemaker. This one's for you, Mickey. Here's Loudon Wainwright III with Dead Skunk.

That's Amos Lee wrapping up a set dedicated to the dead mouse I recently found in my studio, where all the windows are still rolled down, or the windows are up, even though the mouse is gone. Greg Brown's smell of coffee, which I stuck my nose in after I found it to try to cleanse my olfactories. And LW3, that's Loudon Wainwright III with Dead Skunk, except it's dead mouse in the middle of my recording rig stinking to high heaven. I don't know if I will ever be the same. I don't know if I'm cut out for the woods. This is a question I ask myself when I am attacked by wasps or discover dead things in my workspace. I digress. Okay, thanks for sticking with me on Folk Alley. This is Cindy House. I have a new song from Pete and Maura Kennedy, who are the Kennedys. Their new album is Smoke Tree, and we'll listen to Without Us.

Wrapping up with some bluegrass legends, the late Hazel Dickens and her musical compatriot Alice Gerard with Let Me Fall. Alice, still around and kicking, in fact, very active in the bluegrass world and in her town of Durham. She's tending to the next generation of bluegrass players and training her dog to get a beer out of the fridge. And we also heard a new song from the Kennedys right before that. It was Without Us from their new album, Smoke Tree. Pete and Maura Kennedy, who first met back in 1992. You can listen again to this episode or check out the playlist at folkalley.com or our mobile app. I'm Cindy Howes. 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
8: Welcome to the Kitchen Party Kaylee, Celtic music from across the globe and across town. I'm Dave Baghdad, and I'm so glad you could join us. On tonight's program, we'll continue our Celtic Colors preview with music and chat from festival artists. Thanks for being here.
9: Cade Mela Falcha. You're very welcome here for the 605th edition of the Kitchen Party Kaylee. I'm your host, Dave Baghdad, and we have a great show for you. Some things you may know, and a lot you probably don't. We're in week three of our annual run-up to the Celtic Colors International Festival, and we're not slowing down. Last week, I spoke with Celtic Colors Artistic Director Wendy McIsaac about the excellent lineup this year, and in just a bit, you'll hear my chat with one of the stars of that lineup, J.P. Cormier. I'll also tell you a bit more about the festival and how you can be involved. Let's start with some music, though, beginning with the large musical family from Prince Edward Island known as the Chaisons, who go back six generations on the island. Seven of them will be appearing at Celtic Colors, including the three we'll hear, pianist Kevin and his sons Tim on fiddle and Brent on guitar. This is from Kevin, Tim, and Brent's album, Dad's Tunes, which I found in Cape Breton a couple years ago. Let's hear a big reel set. June Marie's reel, Peter and Doreen Chaisson's reel, 5 p.m. Friday, Dot McKinnon's reel, and Tim Chaisson's reel. We'll follow that with a Scots Gaelic song from Farson, right after the Chaisson's and Peter and Doreen Chaisson's set on the Kitchen Party Kaylee.

That was Farson, the great quartet from the northeastern U.S., whose excellent self-titled debut came out in 2018. Farson will not be appearing at this year's Celtic Colors, but three of its members will be. Vocalist Maddie Britton now divides her time between Scotland and Cape Breton, where she's worked for years on the Language and Lyrics Gaelic Song Collection project, while fiddler Katie McNally and pianist Neil Perlman will be appearing with the Pine Tree Flyers, from whom we'll hear in just a minute. From that 2018 debut, we heard Marty on a Gaelic song, Far Drabastuk, or Creepy Man. Before Farson, we heard from members of Prince Edward Island musical royalty, the Chason family, seven of whom will be appearing at Celtic Colors. We heard three of them, Kevin and his sons, Tim and Brent, who gave us a medley of June Marie's reel, Peter and Doreen Chason's reel, 5 p.m. Friday, Dot McKinnon's reel, and Tim Chason's reel, from their album Dad's Tunes. I mentioned Pine Tree Flyers a moment ago, and we'll hear from them next, a track from their brilliant self-titled debut album, which came out a couple years ago. In addition to Katie McNally and Neil Perlman, who I just mentioned, the record features Emily Troll on piano accordion and Owen Marshall, who has since left the band, on guitar. From that great 2024 debut, let's have a medley of Echoes of Scotty O'Neill and the 79th's Farewell to Gibraltar. From there, we'll have a song from perennial Celtic Colors champions, the Barra McNeils, right after Pine Tree Flyers on the Kitchen Party Cayley.

the Bear McNeils, the siblings from Sydney Mines, Cape Breton, one of our favorites here on the program. The Bears are currently playing with six siblings, but we went back to the original four, Kyle, Seamus, Lucy, and Stuart, who began performing together more than 40 years ago. We went to their 1993 album, Closer to Paradise, and we heard Chase the Man, the tale of fleeing fugitive Spencer Dawn. Before the Bears, we had Pine Tree Flyers, fronted by fiddler Katie McNally, who's been a guest on our show, and her husband, pianist Neil Perlman. From their excellent 2024 self-titled debut, we had a medley of Echoes of Scotty O'Neill and the 79th's Farewell to Gibraltar. One of the shows to which I most look forward every year is the Guitar Summit, created and hosted every single year by our friend J.P. Cormier. We'll be hearing from J.P. in just a few minutes, but first, let's have Tony McManus, the brilliant guitarist from Paisley, Scotland, who's made some great solo albums in addition to his work with Alistair Fraser. We'll go to Tony's 2002 album, Cale Moore, for his medley of Lady Anne Montgomery's Reel, Eilish Brogan, and Paddy Fahey's. From there, we'll hear from JP himself, right after some Irish tunes from Tony McManus on the Kitchen Party Cayley.

0: That, of course, was our longtime friend J.P. Cormier, who's been making incredible music for more than 3 decades, and who's hosted the Celtic Colors Guitar Summit since its inception. We heard J.P. there on a track called Blue Angel, which appears on a 2005 collection called Looking Back, Volume 1, The Instrumentals, the physical CD of which is now quite rare, but for which you can buy the digital tracks on Bandcamp. As you might guess, there's also Looking Back Volume 2, The Songs, which is even more rare and which is not available on Bandcamp. So if you find it in the wild, you might want to grab it. As I mentioned, JP is hosting the Guitar Summit at this year's Celtic Colors, where one of those joining him will be the great Scottish guitarist Tony McManus. And before JP, we heard Tony on a set of Irish tunes, Lady Anne Montgomery's Reel, Eilish Brogan, and Paddy Fahey's, from his 2002 CD, Keol Moore. JP has been our guest on these airwaves more than any other person, and given the proximity to the Guitar Summit, as well as his other shows at this year's fest, this seemed like a good time to have him back. So here's my latest conversation with J.P. Cormier, exclusively on Kitchen Party Kaylee.
1: Well, first of all, welcome back to our humble airwaves. It's been too long since we've had you on.
2: Yeah, it doesn't seem like that long at all. Every time I talk to you, it just seems like the last time I talk to you.
1: Well, I want to talk to you about all the stuff that you have on the go for Celtic Colors, but before I ask you about that, we've never really talked on the air about your very long history with Celtic Colors, which actually goes back before there was such a thing as Celtic Colors.
2: That's correct, yeah. The festival was birthed at my kitchen table, myself and Max McDonald and Carsten Panduro from the Tønder Festival in Denmark. All sitting at my kitchen, and Max says, I want to start this festival. It's sort of like Tønder, but bigger geographically. I want to do 80 shows, all in different communities. He's laid it all out. And Carson looked at Max and said, you're crazy. That's exactly what he said. There was an expletive as well. And then he said, let's do it. This would have been in February. And so Max and Joella, with the help of Carson and other people involved there, they put it together. And it happened that October, and it was a massive success. And that was 30 years ago, and I've played it every single year.
1: And you also created the much-loved, especially by me, Guitar Summit.
2: Yeah, the Guitar Summit was actually before Celtic Colors. In 95, we got involved with Max and Joella with their brand new management company called Rave Entertainment. So we were working with Rave, and I walked in there one day, and Max said, if you could put on any kind of show you wanted, anything at all, what would it be? And my answer was immediate. I said, well, I want to find 3 of the best guitar players in the world and go on stage with them for 90 minutes. Just 4 of us on stage, playing together, playing solo, feeding off each other, just sitting there wanking for 2 sets, right? And I thought that he would laugh me out of the office. Instead, he said, well, who do you want? I said, well, that's easy. I want Dave McIsaac, Scott McMillan, and Gordy Sampson. And he said, you got it. We're going to do it. So that happened immediately at a big high school auditorium in Bedeque. And it was so sold out that we immediately planned to do it the next summer as well, which, of course, was the first year of Celtic Colors. So we had already done 2 guitar summits before the festival was born. And I got that Thursday night at the big hall in Jüdik, and they said, we want you to do a guitar summit for the festival. And I said, of course, I did. And I don't remember who was on the first one. I was probably close to the same guys. I think we did have the original 4. But it just went on from there. It was one of those things where it's been sold out for 30 years. And, yeah, it's quite a time.
1: So this year, on Saturday the 10th, you're playing with Gunning and Cormier. Then on Monday the 12th, you're playing solo. Tuesday the 13th, you're playing solo. Thursday the 15th is the Guitar Summit. And then Friday the 16th, you're playing solo.
2: I won't be solo on those gigs. Jake Lozon's playing with me. So Jake will be with me on all those gigs, including the summit. Yeah, it'll be me and Jake for the whole week.
1: So what can you tell us about the summit this year? It's got Tony McManus, J.J. Chaisson, Zach Cormier, and, of course, Jake.
2: Well, I'll be looking forward to seeing Zach, because I don't know him. I know of him.
1: He's a first-timer at the Guitar Summit, isn't he?
2: Yeah, I suggested him because he was playing a lot with Koig, which, is, of course, is Darren and Rachel McMullen. Yeah, so he's one of those Ninja Commando guitar players. Everybody knows about him, but you just don't see him. He plays with very specific people, and he's out on the road far away a lot of the time, and I've never run into him, but I know he's an amazing guitar player. So So that's going to be my treat. The other fellas, I all know those guys for years and years and years.
1: Oh, yeah. Tony and JJ have been veterans of multiple guitar summits.
2: They have. And I've known JJ since he was 10 or 12 years old, something like that. And Tony's, I've known him since he was 100. So, yeah. He's only slightly older than me. After the rest of the year, after Celtic Colors is done, get a brief respite, and then the Christmas tour will start with me and Gunning and Lozon on bass. We're going to be a trio this year doing the rounds, so that's a huge tour. It's 15 or 16 shows now, and there's more to be added. So it sort of starts like the middle of November, goes right to the 23rd of December. It's a big undertaking. And even though it's all in the Maritime Provinces, it's still a lot of work, but it's fun.
1: JP, thanks so much for taking the time. It's going to be great to see you at the shows I'm going to, and we wish you the best of luck for everything that you got on the go.
2: Well, as I've always said, David, it's a better world with you in it, buddy. You're a great supporter of the music, and I always tell you this, even when I see you in private, how much I love you and how much you do for all of us. So it's always a pleasure to talk to you, and I salute your listeners. Keeping you floating all these years, which is what you need. I know the same thing happens with me on YouTube. You need people behind you to do this, and you definitely have one of the best audiences around. So I'm very proud of you. Very proud of you.
0: My conversation with J.P. Cormier about his many upcoming shows during this year's Celtic Colors. As we mentioned, J.P. has hosted the Celtic Colors Guitar Summit 30 years out of 30, and there's another great one awaiting me on Thursday, October 15th, and I can't wait. For now, let's have another pair of great tracks from JP. First up is Haslam's Castle, one of the impressive tunes JP has recorded specifically because it's an impressive tune. What we'll have here is actually a medley of Haslam's Castle and the great old bluegrass tune Cattle in the Cane, so it's kind of like Haslam's Cattle, and it's from JP's 2001 album, Now That the Work Is Done. We'll follow that with one of my two favorite moments ever from Celtic Colors. So here's more from JP Cormier on the Kitchen Party Kaylee.

Two great historical moments from our friend J.P. Cormier, soon to perform five times at the 30th Celtic Colors International Festival, including hosting the Guitar Summit once again. We started that block with Haslam's Castle, featuring J.P. on guitar and then on Instant Bluegrass Band. This is from J.P.'s classic album, Now That the Work Is Done, released in 2001. We then heard the closing moment from JP's 2024 Celtic Colors show, in which he performed his breakthrough album, Another Morning, top to bottom. That was Gilgary's Glen, one of my very favorite Celtic Colors moments. I played that before to close out our 2024 year-end wrap-up, but I hope you'll forgive this violation of my no-repeats rule. WICR is currently conducting its annual Fall Pledge Drive. 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In addition to finding some general information about the show and about me, you can hear all of our prior episodes, which are stored there in an easy-to-find fashion. 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We've time for one more track before the finale, and we'll hear from another of our great friends, Dave Gunning, who will also perform a variety of Celtic Colors shows, including one with JP and another with Rose Morrison, which we previewed last week. Let's go to Dave's 2015 album, Lift, and we'll hear Alberta Gold, which Dave co-wrote with Matt Anderson. That's Dave on banjo and guitar and Jamie Robinson on mandolin. So here's Dave Gunning on The Kitchen Party Kaylee.

That was Dave Gunning, our friend who was on our show earlier this year with Alberta Gold from his 2015 album, Lift. We're now three shows into our Celtic Colors preview, and be sure to join me next week as we wrap it up with my conversation with Darren McMullen. And don't forget, Celtic Colors starts this Friday, so be sure to check out the daily live stream at Celtic-Colors.com. We're getting near the end of our show for today. I hope you've enjoyed our time together, and I look forward to having you join us again next week. 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For our final track this week, we'll hear Vedita from Pine Tree Flyers. Until next time, I am your host, Dave Baghdad, and I thank you for listening. We'll see you here again next Sunday at 10 p.m. Slán ogat.

Crazy,

0: You've been listening to The Kitchen Party Kaylee on WICR 88.7 FM in Indianapolis. This program was made possible by donations from the Friends of The Kitchen Party Kaylee. 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The Kitchen Party Kaylee is a Fortnite production. 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
1: Janáček poured all of his youthful romance, warmth, and optimism into a brand new score. What emerged was a masterpiece of pure nostalgia and a perfect summer. We'll get lost in Idyll for String Orchestra later this hour. Orly Shaham on the piano performing China Gates from John Adams begins our hour.

China Gates from John Adams, performed in that recording by Orly Shaham on the piano. I'm Liz Lyon on this Sunday evening. Thank you for joining me. A very peaceful hour of classical music, including that idyll for string orchestra. And we start off with a piece I think most of you will be familiar with. It's one of the most recognizable and comforting pieces of music pretty much ever written by the eccentric French avant-gardist Erik Satie. It completely reinvented the concept of classical music. Rather than demanding your full attention, it

That was Eric Satie's Gynopédie, number one, beautifully reimagined and performed by harpist Valerie Milo. We transition now from the delicate plucked strings of the harp to a lush sweeping warmth of a full string ensemble. This was written when the composer was just 24 years old, and so it's filled with youthful romance and rich folk traditions. It's from the Czech master, Leo Janáček.

Leo Sionicek's Idol for String Orchestra, written at a very happy time in his life when he was in love, newly married, and was working with his mentor, Dvorak. It's performed there by the Los Angeles Chamber Orchestra. In just a minute, we'll hear a piece about Triumph of the Human Spirit.

Unimaginable triumph of the human spirit. It was written in 1945, just months after his liberation from Auschwitz. Shimon Lux infused his work with despair, but also with vibrant Polish folk rhythms and defiant vitality. Here is his extraordinary piano quintet.

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1: You know, for all the heartache that Pyotr Tchaikovsky suffered pretty much his entire life, he was, at least, blessed with a loving and supportive family. And when his heart was broken again and again, when he needed respite or a reset, his family was always there for him. Sometimes he'd spend time at his brother's and sister-in-law's home near Moscow, a place where he found both calm and compositional inspiration. A place that this piece of music is rooted in. It's coming up. I'm Melanie Renata, and this is Music Through the Night.

And if perhaps you are looking for a place of calm and inspiration, well, I'm happy to say you're in the right place at just the right time. Music here that has had some debate around whether it was intended for the lute, the keyboard, or the lute harpsichord. It doesn't matter, though, because here, J.S. Bach's Lute Suite in E minor is performed by guitarist Eduardo Fernandez.

You can find an unending playlist of music like that with our guitar stream at yourclassical.org. Guitarist Eduardo Fernandez sharing J.S. Bach's Lute Suite No. 1 in E minor. There's a cello and piano that will lift your spirits in just a moment. I'm Melanie Renata, and this is Music Through the Night.

The Weeping of cellist Lucia Swartz with the comfort of pianist Elena Molinova, a serenade from Mel Bonis. This next piece of music is going to open with a similar gentleness, and of course it would because, well, Tchaikovsky found inspiration for it in the countryside, on strolls through the woods, sketching musical ideas as they came to him. It's Tchaikovsky's characteristic Orchestral Suite No. 2 in D, shared with you here by the Prague Symphony.

critics at the time called that one of Tchaikovsky's most inventive works. His second orchestral suite in D major, known as Characteristic, the Prague Symphony performing, Jerzy Belolovic at the podium. 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
1: Imagine writing a symphony so successful that the only thing anyone can talk about is whether or not you can top it. That was the problem for Niels Godel. So what did he do? He traded the rugged, primal energy of his first for something completely different. A hushed, pastoral, folksy sound. As composer and music critic Robert Schumann put it, it's a walk through the beechwood forests of Denmark. It's coming up. I'm Melanie Renata. 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

20 years old, Felix Mendelssohn was given the gift of time. His parents sent him on a 3-year adventure to share his musical talents, rub some elbows, and further his education. He said it was one of the happiest times of his life. A time of calm and contentment. A time when he gathered inspiration for music like this string quartet in E-flat major. Here's the Eroica Quartet.

Between all the sightseeing and socializing he had during his three-year-long gap year, 20-year-old Felix Mendelssohn found time to write that. His string quartet in E-flat major, opus 12, the Eroica Quartet performing. I'm Melanie Renata with a pretty aching piece for strings in just a moment. 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

Three musicians gather here to share a tiny work. Violinist Thomas Albertus Ernberger joins cellist David Goringas and pianist Barbara Moser for a little piece of music.

A Little Piece of Music, the name of that work by early 20th century Canadian composer Sophie Eckhart-Gramaté. You're listening to Music Through the Night. I'm Melanie Renata. And his symphonies became the blueprint for Scandinavian composers. Niels Godeau. He blended classical tradition with romantic feeling and then just a dollop of folk. Here is his second symphony in E major, shared with you by the Stockholm Sinfonietta.

The Stockholm Sinfonietta with the Second Symphony in E Major from Niels Godel. 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
1: Listening to this piece of music is a little like watching a child grow up. It begins with something small and simple, the kind of tune you might hum to a toddler, and then bit by bit it changes. It gets bolder, more colorful, more sure of itself, until the little melody you started with has become a full orchestral showpiece. It's one of the great joys in life to watch someone discover who they really are, and this music captures that feeling. Ernst von Dohnányi's Variations on a Nursery Song. It's on the way. I'm Melanie Renata, and this is Music Through the Night.

Well, you are in the right place at just the right time. A work that's almost like a prayer. The Lord bless you and keep you, from John Rutter's Five Meditations.

An orchestral transcription of a beloved sacred choral work by John Rutter, The Lord Bless You and Keep You, from his Five Meditations. The Sinfonia Kimri performing with harpist Katrin Finch. John Rutter himself at the podium. You know that nervous energy that can creep up when the weekend ends? Those Sunday scaries? Well, we've got none of that here. Another soothing work for you, this time by Italy's Renaissance wonder boy, Girolamo Frescobaldi, the Swiss-Italian orchestra with three pieces. I'm Melanie Renata, and this is Music Through the Night.

The Swiss Italian Orchestra with a pretty Renaissance piece there from Girolamo Frescobaldi. His three pieces. Dennis Russell Davies at the podium. A Melanie Renata with a bit of Spanish flair in just a moment. You're listening to Music Through the Night.

The Magic Opal is a comic opera by Isaac Albéniz. Now, to follow the story musically, you don't even have to know what's going on. The Great Necks guitar duo just do that good of a job as narrators. Here's the Magic Opal Suite.

pirates, love, and magic all wrapped up into that 15-minute tale. The Magic Opal Suite by Isaac Albéniz, performed there by The Great Necks. I'm Melanie Renata. You're listening to Music Through the Night. And listening to this next piece of music, I think, is a little like watching a child grow up. Just as a small child's talents and personality really blossoms over time, a simple nursery tune gets to step fully into its power and become something much more expressive. Pianist Iseta Kanamason and the Royal Liverpool Philharmonic here with Doknonyi's Variations on

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1: How do you feel when you listen to a piece of music like this? A little lighter? Maybe you breathe a little easier? Classical music has a way of doing that, especially the lullaby. There's a reason a good old-fashioned lullaby soothes a baby to sleep. And if I'm honest, we're all just grown-up babies after all. I'm Melanie Renata, and while you listen to music through the night, slow your breathing. Let your shoulders drop and rest. Chopin's Lullaby is on the way.

Have you been tossing and turning, counting sheep, trying to catch some Z's, but they just elude you? Well, that lullaby from Chopin will help. First, though, on the topic of sheep, Handel's opera, The Faithful Shepherd. It was initially not a hit. After some revisions, though, and after he threw some A-list names on the bill, it didn't do too shabby. Here, its cheerful operatic suite is performed by Tafelmusik.

Jean Lemon conducting Tafel music, frolicking musically in a field of flowers there with the Faithful Shepherd's Suite by George Friedrich Handel. Do you ever wish someone would just swaddle you up and tuck you in for a good sleep? Well, a lullaby can help, and I've got one coming up for you in just a minute. I'm Melanie Renata, and this is Music Through the Night.

a continuous flow of calm and bliss here in a brief little lullaby in D flat major by Frédéric Chopin.

Pianist Maurizio Pollini with a lullaby from Chopin. How you feeling after that? A little lighter, perhaps? Good. Now gently shake the sleep from your bones as you approach the start of your day. Something light and bright here in Oboe Concerto in F major by Mozart, partially crafted by him, and performed for you here by oboist Fumiaki Miyamoto and the English Chamber Orchestra. I'm Melanie Renata, and this is Music Through the Night.

oboist Fumiaki Miyamoto and the English Chamber Orchestra with Mozart's Oboe Concerto in F Major. Mozart left only part of the first movement on paper, and the rest of that work was fully reconstructed from ideas that Mozart had sketched out.

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1: Oh, life can really shake you up or shake you down. Things can happen that cause you to question everything. To question the direction that you're going, or to question yourself. These shakeups are totally normal. It's part of the journey. So don't lose faith in yourself. That whole idea is exactly what this music was meant to portray. It's on the way. I'm Melanie Renata. I'm so glad you're here. Please, stay with me.

To honor one of her eccentric inspirations, composer Alina Katz-Shirnin crafted an album called Unsent Love Letters, Meditations on Erik Satie. This is the album's title track, performed by pianist Tamara Anna Chislovska.

Unsent Love Letters by Elena Katz-Shiernan. Hey there, I'm Melanie Renata. Thank you for being with me this morning. It was poetry that inspired this work by Edvard Grieg, a pair of poems from a Norwegian poet, which Grieg basically translated for string instruments. It's shared with you here by the Guildhall Strings. It's two elegiac melodies.

She won an Academy Award for Best Musical or Comedy Score and was also nominated for an Academy Award for that work, Rachel Portman's score for the 1999 film The Cider House Rules, the studio orchestra performing. The pace of the morning picks up with a work by Bach in just a tick. I'm Melanie Renata.

JS Bach's catalog is filled with sacred-inspired sounds. But every once in a while, he got the chance to create secular sounds for the simple sake of joy. This is one of those rare treats. The Los Angeles Chamber Orchestra and violinist Hilary Hahn with Bach's Violin Concerto No. 2 in E.

the sound of Bach celebrating life through his music. His second violin concerto in E major, violinist Hilary Hahn performing with the Los Angeles Chamber Orchestra. I'm Melanie Renata with two very expressive romantic pieces by Frank Bridge in just a minute.

He had a musical philosophy that really works for everything in life. Composer Frank Bridge said you should find yourself and then be true to what you find. These two pieces come from the early end of his career, a time when he was finding himself. Here's the Northern Sinfonia.

some strings, taking you on quite an expressive journey on this early Monday morning. David Lloyd Jones conducting the Northern Sinfonia for two pieces by Frank Bridge.

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1: Coming up this hour on Anytime Classical, a reconstruction of a reconstruction. A French trip to Havana and a Russian trip to Spain. I'm Kate Botello with an oboe concerto in D minor by J.S. Bach, the Havanaise by Camille Saint-Saëns, and the Capriccio Espagnol by Nikolai Rimsky-Korsakov.

0: All that plus Let the Bright Seraphim from Samson by George Frideric Handel coming up in just a little bit. Stay right there.
1: I'm Marcela Sanchez with an AP News Minute. The U.S. Air Force has brought home its bombers stationed at RAF Fairford Base in England following an investigation into a planned terror attack. A Pentagon official says the bombers were redeployed to their home bases in the U.S. The U.S.-run military air base has been used in conflicts, including the U.S.-Israeli war on Iran this year. Brazil's incumbent President Luiz Inácio Lula da Silva and Senator Flávio Bolsonaro are heading to a runoff in Brazil's presidential election on October 25th after neither won a majority in yesterday's vote. A win for Bolsonaro would likely increase U.S. influence in Latin America, while a victory for Lula would mean Brazil would keep its distance from Washington and continue to deepen its relationship with China. This year's Nobel Prizes kick off today in Stockholm with the awarding of the Medicine Prize. More stories at apnews.com. I'm Marcela Sanchez.
2: It's 2 minutes after 6 o'clock. Good morning, it's Tim Bonnell. And a nice quiet start to this Monday morning. There is some slow traffic northbound on 65, just around the 86th Street overpass. Looks like a little bit of an overnight construction zone there. Other than that, moving really well. Good conditions on the road. It's going to be a sunny day today, high 72. Clear, low around 45 tonight, and Tuesday sunny, high of 74. It's 50 at WICR, 88.7 The Diamond.
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0: We'll begin this hour on Anytime Classical with Clair de Lune from the Suite Bergamasque, the third movement by Claude Debussy, in a special arrangement for violin and piano. Yana Yanda will be our pianist, with Takako Nishizaki as our violinist.

Clair de Lune by Claude Debussy. You're listening to Anytime Classical, a production of Classical Music Indie. I'm your host, Kate Botello, with music from J.S. Bach that is a reconstruction of a reconstruction. This is a concerto for oboe in D minor that's been recovered. It started out as a reconstruction into a double concerto for two harpsichords, but scholars think that that in and of itself is a reconstruction of originally an oboe concerto, so it's kind of going back to its original version here. We'll hear the Moscow Virtuosi perform, led by Vladimir Spivakov, with Alexei Utkin playing the oboe.

0: Alexei Utkin played the oboe with the Moscow Virtuosi, conducted by Vladimir Spivakov, performing a concerto for oboe in D minor by J.S. Bach.
1: 6:21 is the time, and things are real good on the roads right now. If you need to get somewhere, no delays showing up on the traffic map, but we'll be here when they do to let you know where the fronts of those stops are. Sunny day today, high 72, clear, low of 45 tonight, and on Tuesday, sunny, high 74. Right now it's 50 at WICR, 88.7
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0: Up next this hour, some Havana-based music by Camille Saint-Saëns. This is an Havanaise, and by the way, if you want to know more about the Havanaise, you can visit us at Classical Music Indie on Instagram, and I have a reel explaining all about the Havanaise. But basically, all you need to know is the rhythm for any piece called Habanera or Havanaise is ba. Ba-da-da-da, ba-da-da-da. We'll hear Jinju Cho play the violin with Ensemble Appassionato, conducted by Mathieu Herzog.

Violinist Jinju Cho performed with Ensemble Appassionato, led by Matteo Herzog, performing the Amanaise by Camille Saint-Saëns. Up next this hour, an aria from Samson by George Frederick Handel. So this is for the end of the opera, almost the very end. This is after Samson has regained his strength, spoiler alert, and brought down the pillars on himself and everyone else. And then a woman sings this in grieving for his loss and also honoring his heroism, Let the Bright Seraphim. Well, here it's sung by Leslie Garrett with the Philharmonia Orchestra of London, conducted by Ivor Bolton.

0: Leslie Garrett sang with the Philharmonia Orchestra of London, conducted by Ivor Bolton. That was the aria Let the Bright Seraphim from Samson by George Frederick Handel.
1: Good morning, 6:39, 21 minutes before 7. It's Tim Bonnell, and I do have some brake lights coming on 465 northbound around Pendleton Pike. Report of a left lane blocked up there on the north east side in the Lawrence-Castleton corridor. Also, a little bit of heavy traffic approaching Keystone on 70 inbound, but things moving relatively well for this early part of a Monday morning. Great weather ahead, 72 with sunshine today, 45 tonight, clear skies and sunny again tomorrow, high 74. It's 50 at WICR 88.7, The Diamond.
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0: For our last work this hour, music composed by Russian composer Nikolai Rimsky-Korsakov in 1887, at a time when a lot of European composers were writing music with a Spanish theme. Apparently, scholars refer to that as Hispanicism, which also created Carmen, España, and later Ravel's Rhapsody Espanol. So this is the Capricho Espanol by Rimsky-Korsakov, a Russian take on Spanish music, performed by the USSR Academic Symphony Orchestra, conducted by Evgeny Svetlanov.

0: Evgeny Svetlanov conducted the USSR Academic Symphony Orchestra, performing the Capriccio Espagnol, composed by Russian composer Nikolai Rimsky-Korsakov in 1887. Anytime Classical is a production of Classical Music Indy. 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
1: UIndy faculty artist mezzo-soprano Mitzi Westra and pianist Rebecca Eady will present our next Faculty Artist Series live concert, Songs You Thought You Knew, on Monday, October 5th at 7 o'clock here on WICR. The duo will explore songs that Westra uses to teach concepts, languages, and techniques to beginning students. The songs have their own beauty, and this recital will remind us why these songs are still being used for teaching purposes. Tune in Monday evening at 7 o'clock for the UIndy Faculty Artist Series live featuring Mitzi Westra and Rebecca Eady.
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0: Coming up this hour on Anytime Classical, almost a butcher, a famous fraud, and thank you, Felix. I'm Kate Botello with music coming up this hour from Antonin Dvorak, a romance in F minor. We'll hear the famous Adagio by Tommaso Albinoni that is also a famous fraud. We'll talk about that. And we'll hear the third movement from the Concerto for Violin by Ludwig van Beethoven, with some thanks to Felix Mendelssohn. We'll talk about that too. All that plus a special arrangement of 5 bagatelles for clarinet and piano by Gerald Finzi coming up in just a bit. Wait right there.

0: AP Sports, I'm Mike Hempen. Michael Harris scored the go-ahead run on a wild pitch as the Braves beat the Dodgers 3-2 to even the National League Series at a game apiece. Braves catcher Drake Baldwin says heading home for Game 3 with Chris Sale pitching is a good feeling.
1: You feel good whenever you're playing at home and Sale's on the mound.
0: The Brewers rallied with two runs in the bottom of the ninth inning to beat the Padres 4-3 to take a 2-0 lead in the other National League Division Series. Bryce Young passed for 329 yards and two touchdowns. The Panthers beat the Lions 32-26 in Sunday Night Football. Ravens quarterback Lamar Jackson sat out the second half of his team's win over Tennessee with a sprained left ankle. Texas remains

0: Number one in the AP college football poll for the fourth week in a row. I'm Mike Hempen, AP Sports.
1: 7:01, and on the east side, northbound 465 around Pendleton Pike. Left lane blocked, right exit 42. Accident there, so it's backing things up to exit 44 there at I-70 northbound. Also up in Nora 91st, Westfield Boulevard, accident with injuries. The forecast, pretty nice day today, clear night tonight, and same thing tomorrow, pretty nice. Sunny, 72 today, 45, clear skies tonight, and tomorrow sunshine, 74. We're at 50 at WICR, 88.7 The Diamond.
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3: Thanks for listening to Anytime Classical. I'm your host, Kate Botello, with music now from Czech/Bohemian composer Antonín Dvořák, dating to 1877. Now, Dvořák came from Bohemia. His father was an innkeeper and a butcher. And originally, Dvořák trained to become an itinerant butcher. That was going to be his job. But it turned out, of course, he had a lot of musical talent. So he then attended the Prague Organ School. And after that, he became a violist at the Prague Provisional Theater before he then went on to become a composer. Now, we're about to hear his romance in F minor that was originally the slow movement of a string quartet, number 5. In F minor that he had already composed. Then he reworked it as this longer freestanding piece. So we'll hear Anna-Sophie Mutter as our lead violinist with the Berlin Philharmonic Orchestra conducted by Manfred Honeck.

Anna Sophie Mutter was our violinist with the Berlin Philharmonic Orchestra, conducted by Manfred Honeck, performing the Romance in F minor, based on a string quartet in F minor by Antonín Dvořák.

0: Bartolt Kuiken conducted the Indianapolis Baroque Orchestra, performing the overture to the opera Armida by the king of French Baroque opera, Jean-Baptiste Lully.
1: And 18 minutes after 7 o'clock is the current time. Things have improved over on the east side, northbound 465, had an accident. Was blocked the lane. Those are open, so just some brake tapping going on into that work zone there, just south of I-69. But over Fall Creek, things seem to be improving. Still working on an accident up 91st and Westfield Boulevard with injuries involved in that. Sunny day today, high 72, clear tonight 45, and on Tuesday, sunshine 74. It's 50 currently at WICR 88.7 The Diamond.
0: From Bach to Warlock to pop rock, anytime classical's got you covered. 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
0: Thank you for listening to Anytime Classical, a production of Classical Music Indie. I'm your host, Kate Botello, with a famous fraud to listen to right now. Now, for many years, I would have introduced this next piece to you as the Adagio in G minor by Tommaso Albinoni. That's what a lot of people believed for many, many years. But unfortunately, that story is not true. Musicologist Remo Giazzotto said that he went to the ruins of the Dresden State Library after World War II and found a little burnt scrap of paper that had the beginnings of this adagio by Albinoni, and that he simply finished it. But it turns out that that story was basically cut from whole cloth, and not only did he not restore a fragment of Albinoni, he created this piece entirely, cut it from whole cloth. So this piece dates not to the 18th century, but, to be precise, 1958. And while its sourcing may be fraudulent, it is a genuinely good piece of music, and we'll hear it played right now by the virtuosi of Prague.

The Virtuosi of Prague performed the Adagio in G minor, attributed to Tommaso Albinoni, but actually by musicologist Remo Giazzotto. Up next this hour, another one of those classical thank you, Felix moments. And I say this because Felix Mendelssohn had a lot to do with the resurgence of certain composers. For instance, he conducted St. Matthew's Passion, which ignited the world's love for J.S. Bach. Well, he did the same thing for Beethoven, for the violin concerto. So when Ludwig van Beethoven premiered his violin concerto in 1806, it did not go over well. The soloist didn't know it very well and, like, sight-read a bunch of it. So it kind of just got set aside for a very long time until, many years later, Felix Mendelssohn mounted that concerto in 1844. And for that performance, he chose as soloist the then 14-year-old Wunderkind, who went on to become the legendary violinist Joseph Joachim. We'll hear another legendary violinist right now, actually, Pinchas Zukerman, performing with the Los Angeles Philharmonic, conducted by Zubin Mehta. Here's the third movement, Rondo, from Beethoven's Concerto for Violin in D major.

0: Pinka Zukerman was our violinist with the Los Angeles Philharmonic, performing the third movement, the Rondo, from a concerto for violin by Ludwig van Beethoven.
1: 7:39 is the current time, and on 465 northbound, slow through the east side from just after Washington Street up to about Fall Creek. Had an earlier accident in there, and of course the reduced work zone speed limit, things heavy, but moving only a little bit of stop and go through there. There are stop and go pockets over on the northwest side, 465 northbound 86th Street, as traffic merges on before 865. We come around the corner, things are good on eastbound 465. Southbound on Keystone through Carmel, some stop and go traffic between 126th and 116th Street, and again just before 106th, so pretty heavy coming through Carmel on Keystone. Also coming up from the south side, the usual slowdowns there into the south split on I-65 northbound and 70 eastbound. Sunny skies today, though, high 72, 45 with clear skies tonight, and Tuesday sunny, high 74. Right now it's 50 at WICR, 88.7 The Diamond.
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0: For our last work this hour, a little collection of bagatelles for clarinet and piano by Gerald Finzi, published in 1945. Finzi wrote really excellent woodwind music. A bagatelle is like a little musical snack. Think of a bagatelle diamond, right? They're little and pretty. That's basically what we're talking about here. This is a special arrangement of this set of five bagatelles, which were originally composed just for clarinet and piano, but Lawrence Ashmore turned them into a piece for a little symphony orchestra. So we'll hear the Northern Sinfonia of England with Robert Plain playing the clarinet, conducted by Howard Griffiths.

Robert Plain was our clarinetist with the Northern Sinfonia of England, conducted by Howard Griffiths, performing five bagatelles for clarinet and piano, originally for that instrumentation, and then arranged for a bigger group by Lawrence Ashmore, music of Gerald Finzi, who not only composed lovely little musical snacks like that, but also, speaking of snacks, was a horticulturist who cultivated varieties of English apples at his home and is credited with preserving more than 40 different varieties of apples that otherwise might have disappeared forever. So if you ever come upon a Finzi apple, you know who it's named after.

0: Isn't that piece fun? That was Tumble Time by Michael Thurber and Tessa Lark. Michael Thurber played the double bass and Tessa Lark the violin.
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0: Coming up this hour on Anytime Classical, an army of generals, dances with the dean, and Breiner's Baroque Beatles. I'm Kate Botello with the Symphony No. 59 in D Major by Johann Christian Kanabisch, Danzas de Panama by William Grant Still, and a movement from the Beatles Concerto Grosso No. 3 by Peter Breiner. All that, plus we'll wind things up with a quintet for winds by Franz Danzi. So I'll start in just a minute. Stay right there.

0: I'm Marcela Sanchez with an AP News Minute. In Brazil, a runoff election will determine the country's next president. AP correspondent Charles de Ledesma has more.
1: Senator Flavio Bolsonaro supporters gather in a bar in Rio de Janeiro, chanting, "Lula, you thief, your place is in jail," after the conservative candidate secured a place in a high-stakes presidential runoff against incumbent Luiz Inácio Lula da Silva. The country's electoral court in Brasília said neither the 80-year-old incumbent seeking his fourth non-consecutive term nor the 45-year-old son of former President Jair Bolsonaro achieved the majority vote needed for an outright win, with 99.8% of the vote reported. The next presidential term is set to begin on January 5. Meanwhile, in São Paulo, Lula supporters gather on Avenida Paulista, though the atmosphere among some voters was subdued following the narrow result. I'm Charles de Ledesma.
0: And I'm Marcela Sanchez.
2: It's 2 minutes after 8 o'clock. Slow spots on the interstate include 465 northbound after 86th Street up on the northwest corner. Volume traffic squeezing on from 86 up 865. Also slows a little bit there at the merge at 465. But once you're to Michigan Road, things are back up to speed that direction. Also the work zone across the north side on the westbound side of 465 after Spring Mill and the exiting off at Michigan Road. Kind of heavy. There's also a little slow pocket southbound Keystone up in Carmel between 126th and 116th Street. Same thing at Castleton, I-69. There's actually stop and go around 82nd Street's ramp. And on the east side, northbound 465. Early morning accident out of the way, but still some stop and go just before Fall Creek. Pinching in that work zone as traffic merges on from the Shadeland interchange there. The forecast for today, sunshine 72, clear tonight 45, and on Tuesday sunny and 74. And now it's 50 degrees, WICR 88.7, the Diamond.
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4: 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Thank you for hanging out and listening to music with me. We will hear some music right now from Johann Christian Cannabich, who was longtime director of the Mannheim Orchestra, which was a majorly important orchestra in 18th century Europe, made up of so many amazing musicians that it was referred to as an army of generals, and they created a lot of innovations that influenced how orchestras work today. For instance, having the same bowing for the strings wasn't actually something that was a thing before the Mannheim Orchestra. So here is Cannabich's Symphony No. 59 in D major, composed somewhere between 1775 and 1780. We'll hear it played right now by the Lucas Consort, conducted by Victor Lucas.

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0: Up next this hour, some Panamanian dances with the Dean. That would be the Dean of African American Composers, William Grant Still. Now, this music comes from Panama and was collected by ethnomusicologist Elizabeth Waldo in the late 1940s. And my goodness, she lived to be more than 100 years old. I think she just passed away last year. But she collected these pieces, and then William Grant Still arranged them and orchestrated them into this collection we will hear right now, Danzas de Panamá, performed by the Berlin Symphony Orchestra, conducted by Isaiah Jackson.

0: Isaiah Jackson conducted the Berlin Symphony Orchestra performing Danzas de Panamá, orchestrated / arranged / composed in 1953 by William Grant Still.
1: A quick look at traffic. 465 eastbound across the north side. The accident coming off of Keystone onto the eastbound side of 465. So slow that part of the interstate. Also 465 northbound between 86th and I-865 on the northwest corner. A little heavier than normal as traffic merges in from 86th Street. Kessler and Binford crash on the city streets. Forecast nice day, sunshine and 70 today.
0: Up next, a fun arrangement made in the 1990s by the Slovak composer Peter Breiner, who also leads his own chamber orchestra. This is from the Beatles Concerto Grosso No. 3 in the style of J.S. Bach. He did a whole bunch of Beatles music. The whole thing is really interesting. We're just going to hear one movement. This is Hey Jude in Polonaise style, also in the style, as I said, of J.S. Bach. Here's Peter Breiner with his chamber orchestra.

0: Peter Briner conducted his chamber orchestra and arranged Hey Jude by the Beatles into a polonaise in the style of J.S. Bach from his Beatles Concerto Grosso No. 3.
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2: And 19 minutes before 9 o'clock, Kessler at Binford, a crash. Also, 465 eastbound ramp from Keystone around their exit 33. Accident coming out of Carmel on Keystone southbound and 465 on the northwest corner. A little heavier than normal traffic merging on from 86th Street. Forecast today, sunny, high 72. Clear tonight, down to 45. And tomorrow, sunshine again at 74. And right now it's 50 at WICR 88.7, The Diamond.
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0: Overture, and our tip of the hat to Halloween with Saint-Saëns' Danse Macabre and the Addams Family theme. 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
1: For our last work this hour, music from composer Franz Danzi. Now, at the very beginning of this hour, we were talking about music from Johann Christian Cannabich, who was the director of the Mannheim Court Orchestra. Well, Franz Danzi's father was a cellist in the Mannheim Orchestra under Christian Cannabich. So we're coming kind of full circle this hour. Franz Danzi is considered one of the fathers of the wind quintet, along with Antonín Rijka. And one thing that he did that was pretty new was included the clarinet here, because the clarinet was a pretty new instrument insofar as concerts were concerned. We'll hear this particular Danzi quintet performed by the Michael Thompson Wind Quintet.

0: the Michael Thompson Wind Quintet performed that quintet for winds composed in 1821 by Franz Danzi.
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3: This is the Composer's Datebook for October 5th. I'm John Berg. On today's date in 1867, two eminent British Victorians arrived in Vienna in search of Schubert. Schubert had been dead for 39 years, as the two Brits were quite aware. George Grove, age 47, was England's finest musicologist, and Arthur Sullivan, age 25, one of the country's most promising young composers. Grove believed there might be forgotten manuscripts in the possession of the late composer's relatives. So the pair met with Schubert's nephew, a certain Herr Dr. Schneider, who said, oh yes, come to mention it, he did have some pieces by Uncle Franz that no one had played for more than 40 years. If the two gentlemen had no objection to getting dusty, they were welcome to rummage through the Schubert family's storage closets. The two visitors braved the dust and found orchestral parts for Schubert's Rosamunde incidental music, tied up in a big bundle after the work's premiere back in 1823 and untouched since then. Grove and Sullivan spent the rest of the day carefully making a copy of their discovery. At 2 a.m., after finishing the task, their spirits must have been pretty high, since to celebrate, these two proper Victorian gentlemen began an impromptu game of leapfrog. Composer's Datebook is produced by APM, American Public Media, in collaboration with the American Composer Forum, reminding you that all music was once new.

0: Get ready for a night of chart-topping hits as conductor Enrico Lopez Gáñez and the Indianapolis Symphony Orchestra celebrate the music of Britney Spears, Beyoncé, Christina Aguilera, and more pop queens October 9th and 10th at Hilbert Circle Theater. 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
1: 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And we'll hear the whole thing as our long play this hour on Anytime Classical. I'm your host, Kate Botello. If you'd like to reach me or my colleagues, Dr. Denise Finnegan-Hill, Joshua Sock-Joplin-Thompson, or Michael Toulouse, you can write to all of us at info@classicalmusicindy.org. Music's coming up momentarily. Wait right there. We'll start out this hour with an overture by W.A. Mozart to his romantic comedy Così fan tutte. We'll hear it played by the Cappella Istropolitana Ensemble, led by Barry Wordsworth.

0: the Overture to Così fan tutte by W.A. Mozart.
1: Are you musically curious? 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Do you enjoy going on musical treasure hunts?

0: just the thing for you. I'm Henry Pensis, and you can join me every Sunday at noon for From the Vault. I'll be pulling music by Franck Martin, Derek Brummel, André Jolivet, and many other rarely heard pieces from the vault as we treasure hunt for classical music from the 20th and 21st centuries. 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
1: Thanks for listening to Music With Me this hour on Anytime Classical. I'm Kate Botello with a nocturne for the piano right now, composed in 1959 by Samuel Barber. It is subtitled Homage to John Field, who was the Irish inventor of the piano nocturne, which was later made very famous by Frédéric Chopin as a style. It basically just, it's not as fully formed as a sonata, and it has kind of a singing melodic line over kind of fluid, watery accompaniment. We'll hear this nocturne, the homage to John Field by Samuel Barber, played by pianist Isita Kane Mason.

Isa Takane Mason performed the Nocturne, Opus 33, an homage to John Field, the inventor of the Nocturne, by Samuel Barber. It's time now for our long play this hour, something composed early in the career by German composer Richard Strauss, who's well known today, really, as an absolute master of orchestration, of knowing what instruments need to go where and how they should play and when. And one of the places that he learned that was working at the Meiningen Court Orchestra when he was assistant conductor to Hans von Bülow. So he learned a lot

having a command of the orchestra. So at the age of 22, he took his very first trip to Italy in the year 1886 and created a symphonic fantasy, which is his earliest big orchestral tone poem, which is a bunch of free-flowing sounds for an orchestra that doesn't have the same structure as a symphony. There are four movements here. The first one is on the Campania, which is the rural plain surrounding Rome. The second is in the ruins of Rome. The third one is on the shore of Sorrento. And the fourth one needs a little discussion. It's Neapolitan folk life. Now, here's when we run into an ish, because he thought he was orchestrating a widely known public domain folk song, but it turns out it was actually a hit song composed only a few years earlier by Luigi Denza. That would be Funiculi, Funicula, which you may very well recognize when you hear it. Of course, the rest of it came straight from the mind of Richard Strauss. Here's the Slovak Philharmonic Orchestra, conducted by Zdeněk Kosler, with From Italy, Aus Italien.

0: Zdeněk Kozler conducted the Slovak Philharmonic Orchestra performing Aus Italien from Italy, a symphonic fantasy by Richard Strauss. Your Anytime Classical Long Play.
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0: Okay, after that very long, long play, we have time for one more very short work this hour, a piece for the piano by American composer Florence Price, Silk Hat and Walking Cane, performed by Ghanaian-American pianist William Chapman Yaho.

0: Was at the piano performing Silk Hat and Walking Cane by Florence Beatrice Price. This is Anytime Classical. I'm Kate Botello, as always, truly. Thank you so much for listening to music with me.
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1: What's it like to play brand new music by Clarice Assad? While pianist Lisa Kaplan of 8th Blackbird is thrilled.
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1: Percussionist Matthew Duval is excited for the piece to evolve.
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1: From APM American Public Media, this is Performance Today. I'm Valerie Kaler. 8th Blackbird and the world premiere of The Spaces Between by Clarice Assad at the Gilmore Festival later this hour. Eighth Blackbird played Clarice Assad ahead this hour. Right now they're playing music by Grammy Award winner Bryce Dessner, who has won a Grammy for Best Alternative Music Album with his band The National and Best Chamber Music Performance for his album with 8th Blackbird. Here's a sample of that prize winner, two of Bryce Dessner's murder ballads, played by 8th Blackbird.

A murder ballad is a deliciously dark genre that tells the story of grisly murder in song, as one does. Started in Europe, but like so many things, when it came to America, it became its own peculiar thing. Bryce Dessner's murder ballads reset those old songs for chamber ensemble. We heard Brushy Fork and Dark Holler, an original tune by Dessner, played by 8th Blackbird. More from them ahead. From APM American Public Media, this is Performance Today, taking you to concerts around the world. I'm Valerie Kaler. A visit from the group 8th Blackbird is on the way, and their world premiere of a new piece by Clarice Assad. Right now, it's a set of tunes from American composer Coleridge Taylor Perkinson. Grew up in the Bronx in the 1930s and 40s. His mom was a piano teacher and a church organist, so music was everywhere. Perkinson grew up to have a career in all kinds of music. He played piano with jazz drummer Max Roach. He wrote arrangements for Harry Belafonte and Marvin Gaye. And he was a composer and conductor. Let's drop in on a concert at the Aspen Music Festival and School in Colorado. Violinist Augustine Hadelich playing a piece called Louisiana Blues Strut, a cakewalk by Coleridge Taylor Perkinson.

Louisiana Blues Strut, A Cakewalk, written in 2001 by American composer Coleridge Taylor Perkinson, as a companion piece to the work we're going to hear next. Augustine Hadelijk flying solo there at the Aspen Festival in Harris Concert Hall. In fact, the entire first half of that recital was for solo violin. Telemann, Isai, Paganini, of course, and more from Coleridge Taylor Perkinson, a suite of pieces written in 1972 and dedicated to Sanford Allen, the first African-American violinist to play in the New York Philharmonic. Blues forms. We got plain blues, just blues, and jettin' blues. Violinist Augustine Hadelijk with music by Coleridge Taylor Perkinson.

Coleridge Taylor Perkinson, a talented and these days overlooked 20th century American composer. He wrote film music and jazz and blues and R&B and several classical works, including the music we just heard. Violinist Augustine Hadlich at the Aspen Music Festival and School with Blues Forms by Coleridge Taylor Perkinson.

0: How about something exciting? Or just beautiful. Then join me Sundays at noon for From the Vault on WICR, where you'll get the chance to discover hidden gems of wonderful music from the 20th century on as we go on a musical treasure hunt on Sundays at noon, only here on WICR, The Diamond.
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2: Samuel Coleridge Taylor, an African-British composer of the late 1800s, early 1900s. He lived most of his short life in London, toured this country three times. He was invited to the White House by President Teddy Roosevelt. He was only 37 years old when he died of pneumonia, so he didn't write a ton of music, but what he did compose includes some real treasures. Here's a piece he wrote at the age of 23, The Ballade for Orchestra by Samuel Coleridge Taylor.

0: Music written in 1898 by African-British composer Samuel Coleridge Taylor is Ballade for Orchestra. We heard it from a concert at Walk Festival Hall, right at the base of the ski lifts in Teton Village, Wyoming. Conductor Christian Reif and the Grand Teton Music Festival Orchestra. Coming up, music and conversation with 8th Blackbird. The sextet is dedicated to moving music forward through their innovative performances, their advocacy for living composers, and their mentorship of emerging musicians. Co-artistic director and pianist Lisa Kaplan says moving music forward also has a special meaning for her.
1: To me, it's always had another meaning too, which is kind of just about pushing the envelope of like, what is music? How many different things can it be? And for us, it's like we never want to feel like we've reached a plateau, but that we're continually sort of evolving.
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0: For nearly 30 years, the sextet Eighth Blackbird has been at the forefront of new music. And we're about to hear them give the world premiere of a new work by Clarice Assad, commissioned by the Gilmore Piano Festival. It's called The Spaces Between. The piece is a series of distinct vignettes tied together with fun transitions. Periods of rest in one instrument are opportunities for another instrument to fill the void, the spaces between. Pianist and co-artistic director Lisa Kaplan encourages listeners to keep an ear out for a nerdy structural concept that Assad used as well.
2: There is a complete melody that we eventually bust out and start playing that just at the beginning is heard in pieces, and it gradually gets filled in. So it kind of just starts in the clarinet. There are rests that sound cool, but then those rests start getting filled in. You're like, oh, the flute is filling in now, you know, and then eventually, you know, the piano kind of just has all of the notes. And so I can't imagine that she didn't do this. Like, she had that whole melody in her head, and then she broke it down to deconstruct it and build it back up.
0: Let's hear the world premiere from a concert at the 2026 Gilmore International Piano Festival. Eighth Blackbird playing The Spaces Between by Clarice Assad.

0: The Spaces Between by Clarice Assad. We heard the world premiere played by 8th Blackbird in concert at the most recent Gilmore International Piano Festival in Kalamazoo, Michigan. 8th Blackbird and composer Clarice Assad are both based in Chicago. Their paths have crossed several times over recent years, and it was a match made in heaven when they were finally able to work together on a project. Co-artistic directors percussionist Matthew Duvall and pianist Lisa Kaplan attribute that to Assad's creative spirit.
1: She was so fun in the way that she got excited when we tried different things that she didn't expect.
2: And she was so chill also about trying things and the interpretation, which I think you might also expect from a performer composer as she is, because I felt like her first priority was always like, you're the ones who are playing this, so you have to do what feels good to you. And that's such an amazing and kind of generous way to kind of collaborate with someone.
0: The Spaces Between, brand new music written for 8th Blackbird by Clarice Assad. Let's hear one more from that concert with 8th Blackbird that highlights their work with living composers. This piece was commissioned through their Blackbird Creative Lab, an education program that works with emerging composers. Ari Sussman originally wrote this for a concert that was held in Yerkes Observatory in Williams Bay, Wisconsin, which happens to be home to the world's largest refracting telescope. Matthew Duvall says Sussman thought deeply about what type of story he wanted to tell in that observatory.
1: Conceptually, he was thinking about a couple of verses from Genesis pertaining to the creation of the universe, the cosmos, and the stars. And one could create a piece inspired by those ideas anywhere. But in this case, I think Ari really embraced the possibility that one could create a piece about these ideas in a place that was built for the contemplation of those ideas.
0: The piece is called To No End by Ari Sussman. And even when not heard in an observatory, there's a glittering, shimmering timelessness to the piece that transcends time and space. Duvall likes to think that the music doesn't necessarily start or stop.
1: It floats within the bounds of our perception, and then it drifts off away into the distance again. And it doesn't end, it's just gone out beyond where we can perceive it.

0: percussionist Matthew Duval says he feels like that piece by Ari Sussman doesn't end. It just keeps going, extending beyond our perception. A piece called To No End by Ari Sussman. We heard it played by Eighth Blackbird from a concert at the 2026 Gilmore International Piano Festival in Kalamazoo, Michigan. Pianist Lisa Kaplan told me she loves how Sussman's piece creates a sense of timelessness.
1: I think it's really hard to do that. And part of it is how he's written it, because he was so concerned with this like timelessness, I think, that he didn't even write out the piece with bar lines, really. He conceived it mostly with timings. And in fact, at the end, we like did away with using a timer at all. And it just kind of evolved into naturally flow from one section to the next, based on how we all understand what everyone in the group is doing.
0: To No End by Ari Sussman, played by Eighth Blackbird at the Gilmore Festival. Thanks to the Gilmore for sharing those recordings of Eighth Blackbird with us.

0: 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We would love to hear from you. I'm Valerie Kaler. 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
1: UND faculty artist mezzo-soprano Mitzi Westra and pianist Rebecca Eady will present our next Faculty Artist Series live concert, Songs You Thought You Knew, on Monday, October 5th at 7 o'clock here on WICR. The duo will explore songs that Westra uses to teach concepts, languages, and techniques to beginning students. The songs have their own beauty, and this recital will remind us why these songs are still being used for teaching purposes. Tune in Monday evening at 7 o'clock for the UND Faculty Artist Series live featuring Mitzi Westra and Rebecca Eady.
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0: From APM, American Public Media, this is Performance Today. I'm Valerie Kaler. In 1939, Spanish composer Joaquin Rodrigo was working on this new piece. His wife was 7 months pregnant with complications. Doctors told Rodrigo that neither his wife nor child were likely to survive. In despair, Rodrigo sat down and wrote this tender melody. They did lose the child, but Rodrigo's wife recovered. They were together for another 58 years. And the tune Rodrigo wrote in that moment of grief became the second movement of his Concierto de Aranjuez. The full piece is on the way later this hour. Also ahead, Orly Shaham plays an undulating layered work for solo piano by Sarah Kirkland Snyder. We've got The Currents by Snyder on the way from a performance in the studios of All Classical Radio in Portland. Right now, an excerpt from Snyder's suite, Eye of Mnemosyne. It's inspired by Mnemosyne, the goddess of memory, and by George Eastman of Kodak Photography. The way that photography changed the way we tell stories and recount history. Here's the epilogue from Eye of Mnemosyne with harpist Noel Wan and the Metropolis Ensemble led by Andrew Sear.

The epilogue from Sarah Kirkland Snyder's Eye of Mnemosyne. Noel Wong played harp with Andrew Sear conducting the Metropolis Ensemble. More from Snyder ahead. From APM, American Public Media, this is Performance Today. I'm Valerie Kaler. So glad you're here for our musical adventures and discoveries. In Beethoven's day, part of a composer's bread and butter was responding to popular culture. Beethoven obviously spent a lot of time upending musical norms, creating entirely original compositions, pushing the boundaries of established forms like the string quartet and the symphony. But he also knew the value of riffing off a good melody. Not just the artistic exercise of it, but the actual financial value. If everyone's already walking around town whistling tunes from the latest opera, why not use those tunes as a springboard for a set of variations and then sell the sheet music? Beethoven often mined Mozart operas for this purpose. He wrote two sets of variations on tunes from Marriage of Figaro and Don Giovanni, and two from The Magic Flute. The second set of variations was based on Papageno and Pamina's duet. By Mannern, welche Liebe fühlen, a man who feels love. Beethoven explores all the emotions in his seven variations, but introduces the theme so simply, so sweetly, single lines complementing each other in a tender duet. Cellist Christopher Costanza and pianist Anne-Marie McDermott gave this performance at Tippett Rise in Fishtail, Montana.

0: a duet between the birdcatcher Papageno and Princess Pamina. Ein Männer, welcher Liebe fühlen, a man who feels love. Beethoven's seven variations on a theme from Mozart's Magic Flute, with cellist Christopher Costanza and pianist Anne-Marie McDermott. They gave that performance in the Olivier Music Barn at the Tippett Rise Arts Center in Fishtail, Montana. In a moment, a competition piece meant to show off a pianist's heart. This is Performance Today from APM.
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2: Experience one of the world's most acclaimed pianists at Allied Solutions Center for the Performing Arts, Yefim Bronfman, October 30th at the Payne and Mencius Palladium. Yefim Bronfman brings his commanding technique, power, and exceptional musicality for an unforgettable evening of classical music. Hear works by Schubert, Liszt, Schumann, and Beethoven, including the powerful Appassionata Sonata.

0: I found this piece of hers, The Currents. There's so much emotion in it and such waves of energy, but also layers and layers of writing that, you know, keep revealing themselves as I get deeper and deeper into the piece.
1: The piece Orly Shaham is talking about is The Currents. It was a commission for the American Pianists Association's Fellowship Awards, a competition piece. Snyder says that as a pianist herself, knowing the repertoire so intimately, being so aware of what's come before, she was intimidated by the idea of writing something for a competition. How could she come up with new ways to challenge a pianist? The prevailing wisdom is that a competition piece should, quote, invent new technical demands and showcase pyrotechnical dazzle. While she has written some virtuoso works for piano, these days she's more interested in the personal. She decided her piece would ask the performer to be at their most expressive. It would still require expert technique, but that would all be in service of the narrative. Orly Shaham plays The Currents by Sarah Kirkland Snyder.

Composer Sarah Kirkland Snyder created a song cycle on the poems of Nathaniel Bellows a few years back, and she drew the title of the piece we just heard from one of those poems. But like the hidden currents somewhere undersea, you caused the most upheaval on the other side of me.

0: We just heard Orly Shaham play The Currents by Sarah Kirkland Snyder in the Irving Levin Performance Hall on the campus of All Classical Radio in Portland, Oregon. That was recorded during a live broadcast, part of host Krista Wessel's program Thursdays at 3. Thanks to All Classical for sharing that with us. Orly Shaham also included The Currents in her recent studio recording, American Tapestry. Great conversation about that album with my pal Julie Almacher on her new Classical Tracks podcast, which you can find in all the podcast places. In a moment, a boozy lunch leads to one of the most sublime concertos ever. Salud! 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
0: September 27th, 1938, Spanish composer Joaquin Rodrigo is having lunch with a couple of friends, a marquee and a guitarist. It's a leisurely afternoon, great conversation, great food, lots of red wine. After the meal, cigars and liqueur. In this boozy atmosphere, the marquee told Rodrigo that he should write a piece for solo guitar and orchestra, a guitar concerto. Rodrigo considered the idea for a minute, then raised his glass and said, "Done." It took another year before the piece was actually done, but it was an immediate hit when it premiered in 1940 and has been a favorite ever since. The Concierto de Aranjuez by Joaquin Rodrigo. Let's hear it from a concert in Turin, Italy. This performance, recorded live at the Arturo Toscanini RAI Auditorium, that's the home base of the RAI National Symphony Orchestra, with David Jimenez Carreras conducting and guitarist Pablo Sainz Vegas soloing in the Aranjuez Concerto by Joaquin Rodrigo.

0: as nimble as a butterfly, as controlled as the lunge of a bullfighter. That's how Spanish composer Joaquin Rodrigo described the music that made him famous. His Concierto de Aranjuez, a piece for guitar and orchestra he wrote in 1938-1939. We heard Pablo Sáenz Viegas soloing in that performance. It was recorded live at the Arturo Toscanini RAI Auditorium in Turin, Italy. David Jimenez Carreras led the RAI National Symphony Orchestra. Joaquin Rodrigo was blind from the age of three, so he wrote his music in Braille that was then transferred to traditional notation with the help of his wife, Victoria. Victoria was a talented musician in her own right, very good pianist, but she believed in her husband's work so much that she gave up her career to devote her time to helping him. She was a crucial part of getting Joaquin Rodrigo's music out to the world. Broadcast of our show is supported by the National Gallery of Art, the nation's art museum. National Gallery members fuel creativity across the country. 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I'm Valerie Kaler. 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
4: This is the Composer's Datebook for October 5th. I'm John Burge. On today's date in 1867, two eminent British Victorians arrived in Vienna in search of Schubert. Schubert had been dead for 39 years, as the two Brits were quite aware. George Grove, age 47, was England's finest musicologist. And Arthur Sullivan, age 25, one of the country's most promising young composers. Grove believed there might be forgotten manuscripts in the possession of the late composer's relatives. So the pair met with Schubert's nephew, a certain Herr Dr. Schneider, who said, oh yes, come to mention it, he did have some pieces by Uncle Franz that no one had played for more than 40 years. If the two gentlemen had no objection to getting dusty, they were welcome to rummage through the Schubert family's storage closets. The two visitors braved the dust and found orchestral parts for Schubert's Rosamunde incidental music, tied up in a big bundle after the work's premiere back in 1823 and untouched since then. Grove and Sullivan spent the rest of the day carefully making a copy of their discovery. At 2 a.m., after finishing the task, their spirits must have been pretty high, since to celebrate, these two proper Victorian gentlemen began an impromptu game of leapfrog. Composer's Datebook is produced by APM, American Public Media, in collaboration with the American Composer Forum, reminding you that all music was once new.

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1: 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I am your host, Mr. Kenny Phelps. The Smooth Jazz Show with Kenny Phelps is underwritten by the world-famous Jazz Kitchen, now celebrating 32 years as Indy's premier jazz club and restaurant. An historic family-owned handmade chocolate shop celebrates 60 years with my guest today, Mr. Bob Donaldson. Bob, how you doing, sir?
2: Good, Kenny. Thanks for having me.
1: Absolutely. Well, so our audience knows, I had a sneak peek at the chocolate factory, and I ate half the candy on the way home. So my wife sampled a little bit, but I just had to go ahead and disclose that. Very good.
2: Okay.
1: And we're excited. You've got a celebration coming on this weekend. But we want to talk about Donaldson's humble beginnings. How did this get started?
2: Well, my mother and father, in 1966, my dad was looking for my mom to have some type of business. He was a banker in Lebanon at the time, and he heard about, at a Rotary meeting, about a small shop, which he knew was out there north of Lebanon on what was U.S. 52 before I-65 went around. It was the Clanes, and the Clanes had there were a couple that started actually in 48, and they were in an old schoolhouse, and they decided they wanted to make some chocolates, and somewhere in that period they had about 8 or 10 products, but they had a really good caramel and a really good buttercream formula. Mm-hmm. And so Dad approached them, and they were getting really kind of ready to be done with the business. They would open sign up when they wanted to work. They had no air conditioning, they had no phone. So I think it was some kind of a business to keep them busy. Mm-hmm. But then Dad, they agreed to sell it to my father, and they worked with us for a couple of years, I guess. Then I was 11 years old in that 66, so I was a young kid with two brothers. But that's how they got started, and my mother really was there 9 to 3. My dad had those great banking hours at then, which was 9 to 3. Mm-hmm. And so they could kind of get this business up and running, and that's where it started out there. The big dilemma came when the interstate went around Lebanon, Interstate 65, and there wasn't any more business out there. So Dad hustled pretty quick and found this farmhouse that had been brought onto a crawl space foundation at its current location, right at the interchange of I-65 and State Road 39. Convinced my mom that he could convert it into a shop, and That's the where it's been ever since. So it kind of got kicked off that way.
1: So what brought you to the business? Because you weren't in the family business for a while. You did some other business ventures. Talk about that.
2: Right. Yeah, when I was, I was in high school, I was out there making chocolates in the morning before school and evening. Literally, I've been making chocolates since that, all through college. I went to IU, to the business school, and and my wife, I were dating in high school, and she was, when I was a senior, and she was working out there. So we've been around. Kathy and I were the likely people that knew something about the business over time, and jumped in and out. Kathy went on to nursing school and had a nice 40-year career at St. Vincent. And I was in land development, construction operations companies until 2010, roughly, when Dad was 80, and he was looking to see if anybody wanted to keep this going with him. My mother died early in 94 at 65, so he was kind of on his own for quite a while. But he had some good staff, and Kath and I decided that we wanted to see it keep going. So I came in 2010, kind of part-time with him. Kathy had retired from nursing in 13, and we've been at it ever since, helping keeping that going. Dad lived to be 90. He died in 2019, and he was working up to four weeks before he passed away of a stroke. But, he had a great life. He was still active and driving and living at home and loved his business. Mm-hmm. And so we've tried to continue that legacy on.
1: So I had a chance, like I said earlier, to visit the shop, and I was amazed at, I mean, you can actually see the candy being made. It's such a variety. So talk about the typical day in the Donaldson's Chocolate Factory. What does that look like?
2: Well, we have 15 employees that work various shifts and hours. One of them is a hand dipper, comes in at 4:30. But Kathy's usually getting in there early, too. She really organizes the schedules and the kitchen activities. So she gets in probably at 7, but people start coming in, some at 7. You have to get chocolate tempered and ready to go when you're going to start production. So that all starts at 9. Our main shift comes in at 9 to 4. And then we have some people that are

0: working the retail, they'll come in from 10 to 6 because we close at 6. But, and, you know, they crank up the chocolates and you're running in Rovers. There's cooking going on in the kitchens with the big kettles for the caramels and the creams and the toffees and all that. And, you know, there's traffic every day off the interstate mm-hmm. because we have three signs north and three signs south to try to get you off. And all they say is chocolates, big chocolates with our logo and the exit number. My dad insisted that that's the only reason why people would start to look to get off the interstate. And that's been incredible over the years. You know, we got maps up on the walls from, they put their pins in from all over the world, really. And yeah. when they're driving up and down. So we have constant traffic. It's just a perfect location for that. And that's our typical, but we get into the seasons. It's, you know, we ship a lot online. We have online, shopping cart. If you go to DonaldsonsChocolates.com, you can get into that. And so we're shipping. We get the gift seasons is what we follow, mm-hmm. mainly, Christmas, Valentine's Day, Easter, Mother's Day. And that's our heavy season for gifts and shipping and so on. So pretty much over 50% is the Christmas gift season. Mm-hmm. It's a big time for us. A lot of corporate customers, too, that help us along the way. Yeah.
1: 88.7 The Diamond with my guest today, Bob Donaldson. We'll be right back.

0: 88.7 The Diamond with my guest today, Bob Donaldson. Bob, I read this quote and I thought it would be appropriate for this conversation. It says, success does not reward people who start, but people who stay. You guys are celebrating 60 years. Let's talk about that milestone.
1: Yeah, it's pretty incredible. I, for small businesses to continue on that long, I got to thank the good Lord for taking care of us, because Mom and Dad would say the same. We were active in the Presbyterian Church there in Lebanon, and my family goes back a long ways there, and my dad's family, and so there was a lot of roots in the community, and they really supported us, and my father, they just did for years. Dad was active in all kinds of things in the community, and so he's well known, and my mother as well, obviously. So I think some of that helped it get off the ground, and then just persistence and somehow getting through, losing their business when the interstate went around to trying to figure out how we're going to do that. And I'm sure my father borrowed money, and we had three boys going through college over time, and this is hard work and dedicated every day. We are open Monday to Saturday. We've always taken Sundays off. That'll never change. I kind of call us the Chick-fil-A of the chocolate business. But that's just our lifestyle, and it's been successful for us. But it is, every day paying attention to it, building, making great product, but also taking care of your customers. It's just such an important thing for us. So I think the other thing was my father lasting so long after my mother passed to be able to allow us to come back to the business. It was incredible that he was continued to get that on and really wanted it to go on. And we were the likely choice for that. And my two brothers were happy with that. So, I've got some other family in the business now. We want to see it go on. But it is a daily, thing that you just got to constantly be working at. And great employees. I mean, I can't tell you how many I call them alumni as well as current, and they're always coming back to see us. And it's a family out there, that works together.
0: At every stage in life, man, I've learned you have to make a choice between the life you have and the life you want. Let's talk about what has been the most exciting part of your business.
1: All I can tell you is the customers. I don't know what to tell you. There's so many loyal people, and they look for us every year for gifts or whatever's going on. I would say it's just exciting to see the loyalty and their love for us being in the community this long, and being there for them. I'm amazed every day at both people in our Boone County and our community, but also just all over that, have supported us. We asked for some stories from individuals like 3 or 4 months ago, and we started this campaign, to make sure people knew about it. And we like to hear the stories, and we've been getting those for the last couple of months. And I guess it's humbling to know that it's important to folks that we're there, but it's also a place for our employees, our community, our family. We want to support all of them, and we support the community all the time with raffle chocolates and things that they can raise funds for. And I guess that's the most exciting thing for me, is just to see what it means to everyone to have a chocolate business in Lebanon,
0: talk about this, Bob. When you think about chocolate, man, there's a lot of different kinds of chocolate. So one thing I want to talk about is, how did you develop your brand? And you're still using traditional methods, ingredients and all that. So talk about that. That was what was so fascinating when I went to the store. And I call it like a family adventure place where kids can actually go in, and adults, and see chocolate actually being made. And that was so fascinating to me. So talk about your original

0: personality and your brand for your business?
1: Yes, there has been nothing changed with the milk dark white chocolates that we use since my father and mother started it. It's one of the more premium ones that we've ever found, and there's no reason to change it because people will be upset if you did. Peter's was an old chocolate company brand that has been around a long time. It now is a part of the Cargill company, but they haven't changed that line of chocolates. And so it was important for that consistency that we had a really good chocolate. The formulas, the way we make it, the products we use for it, like you said, we have not changed those, significantly at all since we've gone on. So can that be good? Can that be bad? I don't know. But I know that, when people want to look and find a fine chocolate with, what they're looking for and the quality of it, that's the consistency that we want to have. And we introduce a few things now and then. We play around with some things to see if they work, but we want to make sure they work before they come out. And at our event, we're gonna bring out an old formula for peanut brittle.
0: Oh Lord,
1: we haven't done that for years. My dad used to make it. I think he got a little frustrated because it's not an easy product to make, and at some point he didn't make it. But it's we found that formula, and we're gonna bring that out. And I do one called Peanut Chews. It's made with a peanut paste. And we cut it in diamonds. I only do that at Christmas time for a short period of time. But we're going to have those at our event. So there's something kind of new to see what's going on. But we've got over 70 things in the case and different flavors coated in different stuff. You saw it.
0: Oh, yeah. It didn't make it
1: kind of overwhelming.
0: Man. It is.
1: Okay. It's kind of overwhelming, but people have their things that they love, and some of it they can't find anywhere. They can't find whatever that is, and so we try to satisfy all of our customers and clients. And you're right, you can come in and see everything in the windows being made, and that's a big deal. The smells, you can see it. It's fresh. That's the beauty of the shop. Yeah.
0: Well, I was going to take a break, but we're going to go ahead and go on, and we're going to talk about your celebration. You're celebrating 60 years of sweetness on October 10th from 1 to 4 p.m. at Donaldson's Fine Chocolates. You have to be at this event. We're going to be there. We have music. You have games. You have kid activities. Let's talk about this event you have on this Saturday.
1: Okay. We can do that. You ready to go?
0: I'm ready to go.
1: Okay. We're grateful for Kenny, for you to help set up this group with Pavel, which we've known Pavel and Leah a long time. You guys are all in our church.
0: Mm-hmm.
1: Church family. But I was just thankful that you guys wanted to help us out. And I always wanted to have some music. So from 1 to 4, that's going to be going on there. I've got a food truck. Scott Biggity Dogs is going to be out there with their food truck out of Indianapolis. I understand it's just a really good variety of stuff to have. And so we will have that. We'll have tables and chairs, and people can bring lawn chairs if they want, listen, hang out for that. But that's really nice to have. We also have a magician, local guy named Mark Lehman, who's been kind of famous in the area a long time, but he's going to be hanging around for a couple hours doing some stuff. He's a lot of fun to have. We have stuff we're going to make chocolate pizza. We have opportunities to make chocolate pizzas with the kids there or anybody who wants to make them. Kathy's been working on that, and there'll be raffles going on all afternoon with some grand prizes for that. I'm just going to have a few comments at 3 o'clock about thinking, well, it'd just be a few comments about the history and the appreciation we have for the community at 3 o'clock. We're also going to do 10% discounts on chocolates that day.
0: Oh, man.
1: So, it's just

0: I hope it's just a celebration and thanking the whole community for their support over the years. So that's kind of what's going on that day.
1: So this is open and free to the public, a family event, correct?
0: Correct.
1: And tell us where it is, and you don't need a ticket. There's plenty of parking, and will the chocolate shop be open? They can see stuff working and all that kind of stuff as well.
0: Yes, that's correct. It will be. We are open 9 to 5, so I know if you can't get in there for the middle part of the day, but, you know, the food truck shows up at 11, it'll be around. And we've got plenty of parking. I got 2 acres there. I got plenty of parking back there. The Lebanon Police is going to help me with some traffic control.
1: Okay.
0: And so there shouldn't be any reason why you can't get in. The shop is not large, so, you know, but there's you can get in and out and buy chocolates, and we'll try to organize that. And we're just praying for good weather. That'd be the number one thing. Because I don't know, but we have another tent. We have a tent near the stage for folks, and then we'll have another tent with some memorabilia and history in it, things that we can people can look at. And so I hope it's just set up for a really good day of fun.
1: Well, you can have some chocolates and dance to Prevail and Direct Contact, some Latin music, and you will enjoy it. It's a good family adventure this weekend. Give us the location again, Bob, so that we'll know exactly where
0: it is. Yeah, I'm sorry. Yeah, if you come up I-65 as you're going north, the second Lebanon exit is State Road 39. Mm-hmm. And you'll see my signs all the way up there and right at that interchange, and it'll tell you directions on them. But you get off that interstate, go over the top to the south, and we're right there at that interchange. They call it 600 South State Road 39. That's kind of hard to remember, but that's the address. But I always say I-65 State Road 39 interchange. Yeah. On the south side of that interchange. We're right at the bottom of the hill there. So.
1: And do you have a website that people could look at as well to get information?
0: Yeah, if they go to Donaldson's with an S, chocolates with an S, .com, mm-hmm. Donaldson's chocolates.com, you can get onto our website. You'll see information about this and directions if you need it. And then all our information on our products are there too. So.
1: Well, Bob,
0: hope to see folks.
1: Yes, we're looking forward to it. Thank you so much for sharing this information. We're going to be there this Saturday, the 10th, with Prevail and Direct Contact, and celebrating 60 years of fine chocolates. Bob, such a pleasure to talk to you today.
0: Thanks for having me. We appreciate it.
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3: 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But

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0: 88.7 WICR. My name is Ashley Ellison, and I'll be joining you for the next about hour. So you're stuck with me for a little bit. But this weather outside, it is looking fantastic. The sun is shining. The breeze is kind of breezing. It's there. And even if the temperatures warm up as we get into later this afternoon, that breeze is still there. So it still feels great. Welcome to fall. But I have seen that those temps will be going up just a little bit. But as always, I'll have more about your upcoming weather, that good old Indianapolis traffic, and more coming your way. But until then, Tom Ricci with Old Blues is coming up right here on the Diamond.
1: Hey, I'm Cindy Howes. We'll say happy birthday to Keb Mo. Check out new music from three different folky Jakes. 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

0: Paul Vorn Hagen with Hey Pops right here on the Diamond. Right now, 66 degrees, and it's never felt better. Tonight, reaching a low of 48. So, of course, as the sun starts to set, we'll reach those lower temperatures where you're probably going to want at least a heavier jacket, maybe even some pants if you're not hot-blooded. Anyway, tomorrow, though, high of 72 and sunny. Sunny is going to be the trend from here on out. Wednesday, highs in the lower 80s, also sunny. Shocker. I said it's going to be a trend. What'd you expect? Getting into later this week, Thursday, temperatures going up just a little bit more, 75. And again on Friday, 73. Before reaching this weekend, we'll see highs in the mid-80s with a high of 84 and mostly sunny. So once we get into later this week, we'll see some clouds start to come in, a little bit more than sun. But, hey, it's still shining. I don't have any complaints. Luke Gillespie, Denna Barr is coming up right here on 88.7 WICR. Ooh, that rhymed.
1: UND faculty artist mezzo-soprano Mitzi Westra and pianist Rebecca Eady will present our next Faculty Artist Series live concert, Songs You Thought You Knew, on Monday, October 5th at 7 o'clock here on WICR. 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The songs have their own beauty, and this recital will remind us why these songs are still being used for teaching purposes. Tune in Monday evening at 7 o'clock for the UND Faculty Artist Series live featuring Mitzi Westra and Rebecca Eady.
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0: 88.7 The Diamond. That was J.D. Allen with You Are Too Beautiful. Now, a few national days today. Today, National Do Something Nice Day. I kind of feel like that should be every day, but apparently it's October 5th. So, happy National Do Something Nice Day. Again, just do something nice. Also, Get Funky Day. I can get down with that one, too. National Consignment Day. And National Child Health Day. Super, super important days. All three, I feel like, are super important. Be funky, be nice, and make sure our people are taken care of. But I'm going to get you right back to that jazz music you know and love right here on The Diamond.
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0: Charlie Parker with Now's the Time right here on the Diamond. My name is Ashley Ellis, and I'm so glad that I could join you for about this past hour. 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

0: That was Ping Pong Fellowship Part 1 by James Suggs. Hello, my name's Andrew. I will be your host for the next hour on 88.7 WICR.
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0: And now for your updates on the MLB playoffs. As last night, the Brewers beat the Padres in a thriller as Jackson Chourio hit the walk-off that they won 4-3. And the Braves won 3-2 against the Dodgers. As today, the White Sox and Guardians play at 5 o'clock, and the Rays and Yankees play at 8 o'clock. 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

0: And now for your week 4 recap in the NFL. As the Browns beat the Steelers 27-20 on Thursday Night Football. Packers beat the Buccaneers 17-14. Colts beat the Commanders 30-13. Giants beat the Cardinals 36-24. Cowboys beat the Texans 34-30. Jaguars beat the Bengals 22-17. Rams beat the Eagles 24-20. Patriots beat the Bills 29-26. Bears beat the Jets 23-12. Ravens beat the Titans 24-18. Vikings beat the Dolphins 15-10. 49ers beat the Broncos 24-14. Chiefs beat the Raiders 30-27. Seahawks beat the Chargers 30-23. Panthers beat the Lions 32-26. And then your Monday Night Football game for tonight is Falcons vs. Saints at 8:15. 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
1: This is Rockin' Dave, inviting you to join me every Sunday at midnight for Rockin' Dave's Roots Roundup, an hour of the best rockabilly, jump blues, and western swing. 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

0: And now for your weather update. As currently it is 69 outside with a high of 72 and a low of 46. As tomorrow the high will be 74 and the low will be 52. Wednesday the high will be 82 and the low will be 55. That was your weather update on 88.7 WICR.
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0: Michael D's double bill here on 88.7 The Diamond. My name's Grace. We're starting off the hour strong. Currently 3:07 in the afternoon. Let's check on traffic here. We have a couple 20-minute delays you should know about. Firstly, I-69, there's a disabled vehicle. It has the right lane blocked. It's the northbound lanes after 126th Street, and there's stop-and-go traffic from State Road 37. Additionally, there is a accident on Allisonville Road at 82nd Street. Again, an accident there and about a 20-minute delay as well. Finally, and one more accident, 25-minute delay on Oliver Avenue at Holt Road. It was a crash involving a motorcycle, so that is going to have quite a bit of cleanup. 3 20-minute delays there. I'll keep you updated all throughout the hour. Next up, you'll get to hear who won the International Violin Competition of Indianapolis, as well as some weather reports, and I'll have some tickets to give away. Super excited for this hour. I'll talk to you soon. 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Coming up is Rebecca Roffla.
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0: David Stryker, the fool on the hill. Sometimes I call myself that when I have a rough day in class and I just say something dumb, you know? Sometimes you just feel like that. It is currently 3:16, almost 3:17 this afternoon. And over the past week, last week and the week before, for the most part, you might have heard a few of violin concertos here and there. You might have tuned in expecting to hear some jazz, but instead you heard violinists performing, and you probably thought to yourself, what in the world is WICR doing? Well, if you heard any of the advertisements, it was the Indianapolis, or the International Violin Competition of Indianapolis. It's a mouthful, but it is a super prestigious violin competition for violinists age 16 to, I believe, 29. So there is a large age range, and they compete over 2 weeks. This year, they had 167 contestants apply. 40 contestants were chosen, and it went down from 40 in prelims to then top 16, top 6, I'm pretty sure. So it was a very long competition, a very grueling competition, but very rewarding. I was over at the Hilbert Circle Theater, where violinist finals for classical were performed, and I got to see some fantastic performances. I was with Henry Pences. We were interviewing some of the judges and the people who work to make this happen every 4 years, and I got to hear some of the amazing performers. And of course, on Saturday at, I believe, 11 p.m., winners were announced, and finally everything is out. Carissa Chu won the entire competition. She was the oldest competitor. I believe she was 27 years old. Second place was Ellie Choi. Third place, Aozhui Shang. And then Junyu Shang. And then Yesong Sophie Lee. And then finally, Lina Nakano. There were 3 people from the U.S. in this finals, but then 2 from China and 1 from Japan. So it was very much is an international competition. It was fantastic. And getting to see these up-and-coming violinists was phenomenal. These kids are amazing. I got to hear one of the pieces that got me into orchestra, which is the Sibelius Violin Concerto No. 2 in D. It's a beautiful piece. So that is your final update that you'll probably ever hear about this year's IVCI. It was fantastic. And I hope you were able to catch some of the performances. If you weren't, if that's not your thing, totally okay. But it definitely was something you wouldn't want to miss. In just about 10 minutes, I'll have weather for you. 3:19 in the afternoon. And coming up is the Dave Hepler Trio here on A Different Kind of Public Radio.
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Monica Herzig, Please Forget, here on 88.7. I hope you don't forget about 88.7. We enjoy that you listen, and we've got our pledge drive coming up on Wednesday. Super excited for that. So with pledge drive coming up, let's look at the weather for this week, and let me tell you, it looks fantastic. Right now outside of the WICR studios, it is a gorgeous 70 degrees outside, blue skies, sunny, and the serotonin is high. I can tell you that my vitamin D, perfectly soaked up. Didn't even need to take a supplement this morning because it's so nice out. However, if you do need that, I recommend it. But for the rest of the week, we are looking at more of the same, highs in the mid to upper 70s, possibly low 80s. We reach a peak heat on Wednesday, and we're looking at mostly sunny skies, maybe a few clouds here and there, but I'm not seeing any rain or anything you need to worry about weather-wise. So it will be a very beautiful start to the first full week of October. Stay tuned. 10 minutes from now, I'll be giving away a pair of tickets to a concert.

0: that I definitely wish I could go to, so I'll be jealous of whoever gets these tickets. So stay tuned. Coming up, Nancy Erickson Lamont with TikTok here on A Different Kind of Public Radio.
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0: Freddie Hubbard, but beautiful here on 88.7 The Diamond. We've got about 15 minutes left in this hour, meaning it is time for me to hand out a pair of tickets to a lucky somebody. Now, what are these tickets for? Well, it is for this weekend. So, if you're looking for something to do this weekend for free, if you get these tickets, well, it'll be for the Carmel Symphony Orchestra's Horizons performance. They are celebrating their 50th season with Horizons to Heroes. This concert will feature music that honors America, the human experience, and the power of coming together. I know they are performing the Grand Canyon Suite, which is this gorgeous work for symphonic orchestra, and it is just absolutely phenomenal. I've only heard recordings of it, but to hear it live will be absolutely powerful. Again, this is Carmel Symphony Orchestra's Horizons concert. It's happening Saturday, October 10th. I almost said September. I still think it's September. It is at 8 p.m. That is this Saturday at 8 p.m. I am handing out a pair of tickets, two tickets, to go see this concert live this weekend. I'll be taking the first caller this afternoon at 317-788-3314. Again, that is 317-788-3314. I look forward to handing out this pair of tickets to Carmel Symphony Orchestra's Horizons performance in just a minute or two. Good luck to the lucky winner. 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Coming up is Espresso.
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0: Cats. That was Ulysses Owens Jr. and Generation Y with Espresso. If that did sound familiar, that was indeed a jazz cover of Sabrina Carpenter's hit song Espresso. I handed out tickets just last break. Congratulations to Edward. He won that pair. Now, if you were disappointed and you felt like you didn't have a chance to win or you felt like you were passed up, don't worry. I will be on for one more hour and I will have one more chance for you to win another pair of tickets. So stay tuned next hour. You're listening to WICR. My name is Grace, and I look forward to talking to you then. Closing out this hour is Soul Saturation by Eric Person, coming up now.
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3: Hi, I'm Jason Wyom. 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

0: That was the beginning of the hour. Fantastic piece there. You are listening to Idiots on the Diamond. It's Grace. I'm back for another hour. Currently 4:06 in the afternoon. I'm also here with Flora. Hi, Flora.
1: Hey.
0: All right. So this hour, I'm going to be featuring all of my mentors here. I've got Noah, I've got Flora, I also have, I don't remember your name, so I'm going to check my paper real quick. I have Lauren. I'm so sorry. I always

0: forget your name, Lauren, and she's laughing in the background at me right now. Can we tell how unprepared I was? Well, I will be prepared because this hour we will be discussing the weather. I can tell you it's going to look beautiful. I'll also give you some traffic updates as we get into the heavy traffic of the hour. Last hour it was pretty heavy, but we're clearing up now, and that's good. And Flora,
1: we will also be giving away some tickets towards the end of the hour, so stay listening and be prepared to call in for some tickets.
0: Yep, so stay tuned. Just like Flora said, super exciting. 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

0: That was Keep On Keeping On by the Devon Lamar Organ Trio here on 88.7 The Diamond. Let's talk a little bit about weather.
1: Bring up mic two.
0: All right, Lauren, you are now on. Have

0: enjoying the weather today?
1: Yeah, it's kind of pretty today. It's kind of sunny, but it's kind of cold. It's not too warm, but it will be a wonderful day today and tomorrow.
0: Yes, it will be. It's perfect fall weather right now. It is 70 degrees outside of WICR studios, and it is sunny and blue skies. And I think everybody can agree that blue skies are the best skies. And just like Lauren said, for the rest of the week, we are looking at sunny skies with highs in the upper 40s, maybe the low 80s, and sunny skies, blue skies, and it's going to be fantastic. What do you have any plans at all for this week or weekend, Lauren?
1: I think I will be going to a farm this weekend to enjoy the weather and see pumpkins. I love pumpkins.
0: Oh, yes. It is pumpkin season. I've got a bunch of friends that are starting to look for pumpkins. Are you doing any jack-o'-lanterns or anything, painting pumpkins?
1: Yeah, maybe with my brother because it's his month, so we're going to a pumpkin farm.
0: Awesome. So that is your weather update here on 88.7. Thank you, Lauren. Coming up is Tom by Oracle here on The Diamond.
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0: Knobbly Born by Joe Elefante here on 88.7 The Diamond, almost halfway through the hour, currently 4:26 in the afternoon. Let's talk a bit about traffic. Last hour, there were 3 20-minute delays. However, I am happy to report that there are no delays as of currently on anything that's meaningful, I should say. I've got my other mentee, Noah, here. Hi, Noah.
1: Hello.
0: How are we doing today?
1: A little loopy, but I'm good.
0: Hey, you know, I had a loopy morning this morning. I woke up about 10 minutes before class, and I'm like freaking out. I'm trying to get dressed and everything, and I'm running to class. I text my prof, hey, I'm going to be a little late. I'm doing stuff, and I run, and I

0: And I get there, and turns out I didn't miss a single thing. The class started late anyway, so it was fantastic. Didn't you miss an entire class today?
1: Yes.
0: You were an hour off. Hey, it happens. You know, I think we're week 5 of classes now. How are classes going so far? You feel pretty good?
1: Yeah.
0: Yeah. Have you done any projects right now that you are having fun with? We were talking about some audio projects recently.
1: I'm not sure.
0: That's okay. It's okay. The college life is a busy one. Therefore, you forget a lot of things, which is why it's good to review notes. And speaking of reviewing notes, Flora brought up at the beginning of this hour how we're going to hand out some tickets. So stay tuned, because in just about 10 minutes, those tickets will be announced and hopefully heading your way. 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Coming up is Grade F But Edible by Meep.
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0: If I Were a Bell by Mark Winkler here on 88.7 The Diamond. A little over halfway through the hour, currently 4:35 in the afternoon. Excited to announce that you have the chance to win a pair of tickets. Now, tickets to what, you may ask? Well, last hour I handed out a pair of tickets to the Carmel Symphony Orchestra. This time it's to the Indianapolis Symphony Orchestra. They are performing works from Beethoven and Mahler. Now, they'll have a series of this. This is Beethoven and Mahler 1. And it'll have a performance with Michael Davidman. He is performing Beethoven's Second Piano Concerto, along with Mahler's thrilling First Symphony, led by music director June Merkel. Now, these are always a fantastic performance. It's the ISO. Everybody knows the ISO and everybody loves the ISO. So, if you are looking to win tickets this afternoon, I will be taking caller number 3. The event itself is on Friday, October 16th at 7:30 p.m. and of course at their home, the Hilbert Circle Theater. So, if you would like to win a pair of tickets to Beethoven and Mahler performed by the ISO on October 16th, you can call in at 317-788-3314. That is 317-788-3314. Good luck, caller number 3. Coming up is On the Dot by Brian Lynch. 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
1: Hi, I'm Jason Wyom. Join me and my partner in crime, the Todd, every Saturday night for a blast from the past here on 88.7 The Diamond. You don't often hear a show on public radio featuring 80s and 90s music, but we play more than the 50 songs you'll hear on that classic hit station doing an 80s, 90s weekend. We dig up obscure songs and tunes that were hits back in the day but aren't heard on radio anymore. Well, that is until we play them. It's not just about the songs either. It's about the memories and stories that go with them. So tune into a blast from the past every Saturday.

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0: Sleight of Hand by Vance Thompson, bringing me to my final break of this hour here on WIC. Our congratulations to the last winner of the ISO tickets. We will have plenty more opportunities with some of the other hosts. I'm here now with two of my mentees, Noah and Flora. You guys were talking about, while we were waiting to go on for the talk break, about the new Spider-Man movie. When did this come out? A month ago, maybe, right?
1: August,
2: no.
1: July.
2: Right? Yeah, July.
1: Yeah, it was a while ago.
0: Okay.
2: Yeah. I think I'm a little loud. I sound a little scratchy.
0: You're all good. So it came out over the summer. I have not watched it. I think I watched the movie that came out before that. What was that?
2: That was No Way Home.
0: No Way Home. Okay. So I did watch No Way Home. That was really good. Now, it's been out for a month or two, so I think we can talk a little bit about spoilers. How did you guys like the movie?
1: I wasn't a big fan. Like, I liked Spider-Man a lot. I love him. Tom Holland's the best Spider-Man. Hot take, but... I don't know. It was just kind of like, I feel like the plot wasn't that good. Like,
2: what?
1: Yes, I feel like it was resolved too easily. And I feel like...
0: Interesting.
1: Yeah, I just feel like it was resolved too easily. And, like, after, like, all the mass destruction that was happening on the city, like, it just, like, ended the movie. And
0: all right. Noah, you clearly are offended. Let's talk a little bit. How do you feel about this?
2: Well, as a huge Spider-Man fan, first off, Andrew Garfield's the best Spider-Man. Tom Holland's getting up there with this new movie, but Andrew's just the best. But anyway, the plot, I thought, was really good because it brought it back down to what Spider-Man is about. He's supposed to be a street-level hero. He's not supposed to be this multi-dimensional saving the whole entire universe.
0: So
2: that's the Avengers.
0: I assume you were not a big fan when Spider-Man joined the Avengers and started going into the multiverse and all that.
2: Okay. It was just kind of like, he was kind of out of his, like,
0: he was out
2: thing.
0: Of his domain almost.
2: It was interesting to see as, like, a new take.
0: Yeah.
2: But it was just like, eh. But No Way Home was really good.
0: Yeah, well, I know people can still catch the new Spider-Man movie. I don't know if it's still out in theaters. Do either of you know that at all?
1: I'm not for sure, but I know there's a new Avenger movie coming out soon.
0: There is. What is it?
2: Avengers Doomsday.
1: Doomsday.
2: It's coming out
1: yes.
2: in December. It's about Dr. Doom.
0: Gotcha. Okay. Oh, I have
2: apparently
0: seen it.
2: Robert Downey Jr. is going to be playing it.
0: That'll be interesting.
2: He played. No, Robert.
0: The actor definitely didn't die, but indeed it'll be interesting because it'll be odd to see Robert Downey in the shows again. Well, whether you liked the new Spider-Man movie or you didn't, or you haven't seen it yet, it definitely has made some opinions, and I think overall it's gotten a big following. A lot of people did enjoy it. So even if it's not your favorite Spider-Man movie, you may want to go check it out. Go ahead and check out that online. But that closes out our hour. Thank you to my mentees for hanging out with me. You'll probably hear them more over the next week or so. That's for sure. So stay tuned. I've got plenty more people coming up. I believe Landon is taking over after this. So stay tuned. You are listening to WICR. My name's Grace. You also heard Flora and Noah. We'll see you next week.
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0: Welcome to 87 The Dime. My name is Brody Gilliam. I'll be joining you here for the next hour, but I will not be alone. I have my three mentees with me, and you'll be hearing more from them this hour as they get practice speaking on air and speaking to our listeners prior to them going over to our other station, HD3, coming back from fall break in a couple weeks. Until then, we got great music. Up next, Oleo here on 87 The Diamond.
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0: Right now, we're looking at 70 degrees outside with a low of 46. Tomorrow will be a high of 74 and sunny, and tomorrow night will be a low of 52 degrees. It's been your weather on 88.7 The Diamond.
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0: Well, we don't want the bass on that one.
1: That was Talk Love Easy by Diane. And if you jazz lovers are looking for something to do this weekend, there is a jazz jam session at the Jazz Kitchen tonight at 6:30. Also, on Friday, October 9th, the Bad Plus Farewell Tour is being held there too. 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
2: 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It's not just about the songs either. 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

0: We got some stop and go traffic over at I-465 east side, northbound between Pendleton Pike and 56th Street, due to a disabled vehicle with the center lane blocked. And that has been your traffic update here on 87 The Diamond.
1: Hi folks, I'm Jürgen Jambauer from the Heidelberg Café, and I'd like to invite you on Sundays at 1 p.m. for some uplifting German music. 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

everyone. If you are a Greyhound fan, this week is officially homecoming. During this week, we have a lot of activities. 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Friday night, it's all about school spirit with the homecoming prep rally and bonfire. And Saturday is the big one. 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

Hey, you are not my first love. I've known other charms, but I've just been rehearsing in those other arms. You are not the first one. Well, I know the score.

0: Good evening, the Diamond. I'm Patty. I'll be your host for the next hour. We've got a lot of great stuff for you this hour, including your weather and traffic updates, as well as a ticket giveaway, so make sure you stick around. You do not want to miss it. Up next, we have I'm Running Out of Time by Andy Ezrin.
1: 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I'm Nelson Price, host of Hoosier History Live. Join me Saturday at 12 noon when we will explore the historic fire towers in our state parks and forests. They were lookout towers, especially from the 1930s to the 1950s. My guests will be a father and daughter who hiked up to the top of all the historic fire towers. 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

0: That was Sunny Side of the Street by Bob James and Dave Koz. It is a very nice day today here in Indianapolis, 69 degrees right now. Tomorrow will be exactly the same as today, nice and sunny, a high of 71, a low of 47, although it is supposed to heat up later this week, which is unfortunate because I thought we were in fall now, but I guess not. Up next, we have Pero Un No Es El Fin by the Dominican Jazz Project.
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0: That was How Long by Steve Wilson. I have no traffic updates for you this hour besides your normal slow traffic and construction. So, the national day today is National Do Something Nice Today to spread the positivity and turn around someone's day if they're having a bad day. Up next, we have Samba Day by the Steve Alley Scott Black Sextet.
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0: That was Down With Gravity by Ben Wolf. We have our ticket giveaway now. Pianist Michael Davidman performs Beethoven's second piano concerto alongside Mahler's thrilling First Symphony led by music director June Merkel. That is Friday, October 16th at the Hilbert Circle Theater. So make sure you give a call at 317-788-3314. 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Up next, we have Somewhere Different by Brandy Younger.
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0: That was Dying Season by Lois DeLoach. Thank you so much for tuning in this evening. Make sure to catch it again the same time next week. We've got one more song for you before the hour ends. Send One Your Love by Clarence Penn.
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1: 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I'm Dr. Rebecca Sorley, Chair of the Music Department at the University of Indianapolis. 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
2: Good evening, everyone, and welcome to the University of Indianapolis Faculty Artist Concert Series. Tonight's program, Songs You Thought You Knew, will feature mezzo-soprano Mitzi Westra and pianist Rebecca Eady. Every voice teacher has a long list of songs that are pedagogically useful for teaching concepts, languages, and technique to beginning singers. However, these songs are not only for beginners. They are lovely outside of their pedagogical aspects. Tonight, mezzo-soprano Mitzi Westra and pianist Rebecca Eady visit some of the standard repertoire for beginning singers to bring a new perspective and remind us why these beautiful songs are still being used for teaching today.

tonight. I want to say a little word about how this concert came about. So Becky and I worked together at an art song series at our church, and because I don't have time to pull out or to learn new things for that, I pull out a lot of things that I've already known, which usually means songs that I give to my students. And she got really excited one day and in her very typical Becky way went, "Stop! We have to do these in a recital." So here we are. Mm-hmm. One thing I want to say about this is not a concert to show how it's done. That's not the point. This is about how often, especially as students, this concert is really for my students. We get very caught up in the grunt work of learning a new piece, the notes, the rhythms, the diction, the languages, all that stuff, and we miss the human part of making music because we're just so busy learning. We forget why we love to sing. And it's all, I'm telling my students this all the time, it is about expression and communication, not about getting everything right. Most of the songs in this program really are excellent pedagogical tools for teaching specific concepts. But tonight, we're trying to remember that they are also beautiful songs in their own right.

I asked Becky if she wanted to talk, and she said no. So I asked what she thought this was about. What were some of her thoughts about this recital? And she said, it's about time. It's about taking time. It's about letting phrases breathe, not being in a hurry to get to the bottom of the page or the end of the song or to a certain spot. I just have to get my French words through this piece. And so in the first song in this set, there are two separate instances where there is a measure of absolutely nothing. No piano, no voice, no nothing. And I think those spots say just as much as places with words and music in them. They're they are spaces where we can sit and take some time to think about what has just been said and to live in that moment. We're very uncomfortable with silence. Our lives are filled with devices and notifications and all of this. We're not

Pretty. This is the end of Le Rexquise, if anybody is wondering. This is the end of the French set. And now I'm going to have her do it. A lot of times it's not on the page, so the performer is expected to bring something to the page and to bring their own take to it. So this is how Becky plays this phrase.

That's very different. Yeah. Yeah. So I think it's a good reminder to all of us that we have time. We should take time, slow down, take time to enjoy a phrase, take time to enjoy a taste, a smell, a breeze, a specific emotion, whatever. Taking time is really important.

French and German are problematic for beginners because the texts often don't repeat very much. And they're very wordy and set very syllabically. So there's a lot of text to get through and a lot to learn. So they struggle with just getting the words in their teeth. They're learning. This doesn't leave a whole lot of brain space for learning translations or being expressive. They're just trying to get through the end of the song without messing up. However, diving into these texts, there are layers and layers of meaning in these texts, and it can be incredibly rewarding. The poetry and the stories that they tell can be very moving and also very relatable.

And now we're back to the concept of time. Rather than taking time, these songs all define one specific moment in time and takes a little snapshot of it. And these are specific moments that are always imprinted on our hearts forever. In Sweet Chance and Silent Noon, I have a very, very specific mental image of what all of this is talking about. I can see it in my head while I'm singing. In Autumn Evening, it's the moment as somebody stands by a graveside and is saying goodbye for a final time. And in When I Have Sung My Song, the text describes a long-lasting relationship, not a new one. It's one that's been settled into for a long time. And this relationship has a lot of memories with it, something that perhaps our students are a little too young to relate to. Mm-hmm. This one goes out to Frank. Mm-hmm. It is the singer's job to paint the picture. And this requires us to go beyond the notes and rhythms on the page to express something that is more than just the words. It asks us to tell the story.